Spandau Ballet. It's true. 94.7 WELK. We are into the 8 o'clock hour of music from Journey coming up. We'll do a little Stevie Nicks featuring Don Henley. Right now, it's

0: Stevie Nicks with Don Henley. That's Leather and Lace. 94.7 WELK. Playing Elkins' greatest hits. 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

0: It's Eric Clapton, wonderful tonight. 94.7 WELK. I've got some wonderful music for you tonight. Taylor Swift's Blank Space coming up. 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
4: Here's the Metro News AccuWeather forecast. Tonight, expect mainly cloudy skies with warm and humid conditions. There is a chance of a thunderstorm in some areas late, which may bring gusty winds and ponding on roadways. The low temperature will be 67. Tomorrow will be very warm and humid with a mix of clouds and sunshine. In the afternoon, there's a possibility of a thunderstorm, which could lead to flooding downpours and localized damaging wind gusts. The high temperature will be 86. For weather anytime, download the AccuWeather app. For Metro News, I'm meteorologist Jason Catarina.
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0: Kenny Loggins, meet me halfway. I think we're more than halfway. I'm in till midnight tonight. Got Sarah McLachlan coming up. George Benson's On Broadway. Love that tune. Air Supply, All Out of Love. 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

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Diving into the 9 o'clock hour. I got them stacked, racked, and ready to rock. Music from U2 coming up. I've got Daryl Hall and John Oates. Right now, it's Rachel Platten.

0: Daryl Hall and John Oates, Private Eyes are watching you. 94.7 WELK. It's Elkin's greatest hits. Well, most of you have made it over the hump, as they say, because your workday is done. For me, I'm still ascending the hump, hoping to slide down the other side at midnight. So stick around, see what happens. Music from Bruno Mars on the way. Got George Michael coming up. Cher and Peter Cetera standing by.
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2: Here's the Metro News AccuWeather forecast. Tonight, expect mainly cloudy skies with warm and humid conditions. There is a chance of a thunderstorm in some areas late, which may bring gusty winds and ponding on roadways. The low temperature will be 67. Tomorrow will be very warm and humid with a mix of clouds and sunshine. In the afternoon, there's a possibility of a thunderstorm, which could lead to flooding downpours and localized damaging wind gusts. The high temperature will be 86. For weather anytime, download the AccuWeather app. For Metro News, I'm meteorologist Jason Caterina.
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0: Bee Gees, Staying Alive. That is my goal. That's all I got. Music from Cyndi Lauper coming up. Tom Jones, She's a Lady. Love that song. Also, Uncle Cracker featuring Dobie Gray with their remake of Dobie's Drift Away on 94.7 WELK.
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Coming up, music from The Pretenders. I have got Starship. Right now, music from Adele.

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0: There it is, Earth, Wind, and Fire, September. 94.7 WELK, Elkin's greatest hits. Lining them up and knocking them down. Hey, folks, Joe Danger is going to be in Thomas on Saturday. That would be a nice drive, wouldn't it? Supposed to be nice that day, I believe. 9 to 11, he'll broadcast live from the community open house and yard sale in Thomas. 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
3: Here's the Metro News AccuWeather forecast. Tonight, expect mainly cloudy skies with warm and humid conditions. There is a chance of a thunderstorm in some areas late, which may bring gusty winds and ponding on roadways. The low temperature will be 67. Tomorrow will be very warm and humid with a mix of clouds and sunshine. In the afternoon, there's a possibility of a thunderstorm, which could lead to flooding downpours and localized damaging wind gusts. The high temperature will be 86. For weather anytime, download the AccuWeather app. For Metro News, I'm meteorologist Jason Caterina.
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Matthew Wilder, Break My Stride, 94.7 WELK. We have breached the 11 o'clock hour. Music coming up from Paula Abdul. She's straight up. Corey Hart wears his sunglasses at night. Right now, it's music from the Backstreet Boys.

0: Corey Hart, Sunglasses at Night. We're having too much fun for a Wednesday, aren't we? 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

0: Love Annie Lennox. Eurythmics, Sweet Dreams are made of this. 94.7 WELK. 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
2: Here's the Metro News AccuWeather forecast. Tonight, expect mainly cloudy skies with warm and humid conditions. There is a chance of a thunderstorm in some areas late, which may bring gusty winds and ponding on roadways. The low temperature will be 67. Tomorrow will be very warm and humid with a mix of clouds and sunshine. In the afternoon, there's a possibility of a thunderstorm, which could lead to flooding downpours and localized damaging wind gusts. The high temperature will be 86. For weather anytime, download the AccuWeather app. For Metro News, I'm meteorologist Jason Catarina.
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0: Oh, it's Whitney. 94.7 WELK, my friends. Time is running short. I've got Air Supply lined up. Even the Nights Are Better. She's Gone from Daryl Hall and John Oates and Train with Drops of Jupiter, just to name a few. The music rolls on all night, but as for me, well, it's been fun, but I'm done. I'm gone. I'm history. I'm a ghost. I'm out of here. I got to roll. Friends, be careful, stay safe, and come back tomorrow night. We'll do this all again here on 94.7 WELK. I will see you then.
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0: Level 42 and Something About You. Hey, thanks for having us tuned in as we get a little bit closer to another June weekend around here. Yeah, appreciate the company tonight. My name is Scott, and this is Taylor Swift's Delicate.
1: Listen for the best. My reputation's never been worse, so you must like me for me.

0: They're in the cars. That's Drive. My name is Scott. Thanks for having us tuned in tonight. And, well, as we try to keep you up to date on all the terms you might run across online somewhere, have you heard of kitten fishing? Yeah, kitten fishing is defined as telling a little white or minor lie on a dating app or on early dates, such as, you know, adding inches to height, inflating academic credentials, fudging your age a little bit, or using heavily edited photos.
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0: Lionel Richie, and Stuck on You. All right, well, apparently John Mellencamp, Jay Leno, and Whitney Cummings are all going to be among the guest speakers when Bill Maher gets the Mark Twain Award for American Humor during a June 28th ceremony at the Kennedy Center.
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2: Here's the Metro News AccuWeather forecast. Overnight will be mainly cloudy, warm, and humid with a chance of a thunderstorm in some areas. The thunderstorms could lead to gusty winds and ponding on roadways. The low temperature will be 67. On Thursday, expect very warm and humid weather with a mix of clouds and sunshine, along with a chance of an afternoon thunderstorm. These storms may bring heavy rain and localized strong wind gusts. The high temperature will reach 86 degrees. For weather anytime, download the AccuWeather app. For Metro News, I'm meteorologist Jason Caterina.
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You remember that one, right? From Paul Young, Every Time You Go Away. All right, well, how about some Alicia Keys stuff now? This one is Fallen.

0: Who's holding Donna now? That's DeBarge. Well, thanks for having us tuned in. And apparently there was a big pink party in Lithuania over the weekend. Yeah, in Lithuania, they celebrated their annual Beet Soup Festival. People wore pink. The country's capital was all done up and dressed up in pink. And organizers estimated that over 6,000 pounds of the fermented milk drink kefir, did I say that right, was consumed over the course of the three-day festival.
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0: Elton John, and your song. All right, well, SpaceX stock's supposed to go on sale this week. I think it's supposed to begin trading on Friday. Is that right? Well, OpenAI, the people behind ChatGPT, yeah, they just announced the other day they're going to be going public before too long.
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2: Here's the Metro News AccuWeather forecast. Overnight will be mainly cloudy, warm, and humid with a chance of a thunderstorm in some areas. The thunderstorms could lead to gusty winds and ponding on roadways. The low temperature will be 67. On Thursday, expect very warm and humid weather with a mix of clouds and sunshine, along with a chance of an afternoon thunderstorm. These storms may bring heavy rain and localized strong wind gusts. The high temperature will reach 86 degrees. For weather anytime, download the AccuWeather app. For Metro News, I'm meteorologist Jason Caterina.
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Mr. Mister and Broken Wings. Hey, thanks for having us tuned in, slowly working our way towards another Thursday in the month of June around here. This one's from Enrique. It's Hero.

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0: Billy Ocean, and They'll Be Sad Songs. All right, well, Vice President J.D. Vance is a fan of chicks. Yeah, he's added a chicken coop along with a dozen baby chicks to his residence at the U.S. Naval Observatory.
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0: Peter Cetera and Amy Grant, That's the Next Time I Fall. All right, well, more research will need to be done, but there's new research indicating that those GLP-1 medications for weight loss also seem to potentially lower the risk of developing breast cancer.
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2: Here's the Metro News AccuWeather forecast. Overnight will be mainly cloudy, warm, and humid with a chance of a thunderstorm in some areas. The thunderstorms could lead to gusty winds and ponding on roadways. The low temperature will be 67. On Thursday, expect very warm and humid weather with a mix of clouds and sunshine, along with a chance of an afternoon thunderstorm. These storms may bring heavy rain and localized strong wind gusts. The high temperature will reach 86 degrees. For weather anytime, download the AccuWeather app. For Metro News, I'm meteorologist Jason Caterina.
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Rod Stewart, and Forever Young. Hey, thanks for having us on. Certainly appreciate it as we slowly work our way towards that Thursday morning with music from the fray. It's How to Save a Life.

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0: It's Ambrosia and Biggest Part of Me. All right, well, check this story out. Some homeowner in Los Angeles got a pretty big surprise while cleaning out her garage last week. She opened up an old freezer in the garage and found 20 sticks of live dynamite inside. The bomb squad was called in, they removed it, and then her cleaning continued. How did you not know the dynamite was there? Was it an old freezer that was already there when you bought the house? Or you don't ever look around to see what you have in your home?
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2: Here's the Metro News AccuWeather forecast. Overnight will be mainly cloudy, warm, and humid with a chance of a thunderstorm in some areas. The thunderstorms could lead to gusty winds and ponding on roadways. The low temperature will be 67. On Thursday, expect very warm and humid weather with a mix of clouds and sunshine, along with a chance of an afternoon thunderstorm. These storms may bring heavy rain and localized strong wind gusts. The high temperature will reach 86 degrees. For weather anytime, download the AccuWeather app. For Metro News, I'm meteorologist Jason Caterina.
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0: Michael Bublé, and I haven't met you yet. All right, well, this is certainly scary. We don't really know exactly what happened, but seven-time Olympic champion Simone Biles said the other day that she'll explain the whole story later, but she shared that she suffered a scary health scare, describing the experience as, quote, almost dying.
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Michael Jackson and Human Nature. Well, thanks a lot for having us tuned in as we get a little bit closer to firing up that Thursday around here. This is Train and Hey Soul Sister.

0: Rick Astley, and Together Forever. All right, well, Baby Center does it every year. They just released their list of baby names that are trending here in 2026. Apparently, there's a rise in names inspired by the Netflix series K-Pop Demon Hunters. Great. Such as Rummy or Rumi, I don't even know how to say it because I'm not into K-Pop Demon Hunters. Arden, Zoe, Ray, Celine, and Jinu. Names from the 90s and early 2000s TV shows are also climbing back up the charts with Friends names, Monica and Ross, both way up. And Troy is also up as well. And Gabriella is getting popular.
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2: Here's the Metro News AccuWeather forecast. Overnight will be mainly cloudy, warm, and humid with a chance of a thunderstorm in some areas. The thunderstorms could lead to gusty winds and ponding on roadways. The low temperature will be 67. On Thursday, expect very warm and humid weather with a mix of clouds and sunshine, along with a chance of an afternoon thunderstorm. These storms may bring heavy rain and localized strong winds. Wind gusts, the high temperature will reach 86.

0: degrees for weather anytime. 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

0: It's Billy Joel, and Don't Ask Me Why. Well, thanks for having us on as we head up on the top of the hour. Well, have you ever been locked out of your car? I was just reading a stat that says people will get locked out of their car about 5 times over the course of their life. When I was younger, I think it happened to me twice. Yeah, once while my truck was running. That was pretty embarrassing. Although I would think in this day and age that it's really hard to get out of locked out of your car, especially if you have a newer vehicle, right?
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Bruce Hornsby in the Range and The Way It Is. All right, well, you know us. We like trying to keep you up to date on all those terms you might be hearing about or reading about online or maybe hearing from your kids. Yeah, there's one called kitten fishing. Yeah, kitten fishing is defined as telling minor lies, little white lies, you know those, on a dating app or on early dates, like adding inches to height, inflating academic credentials, fudging your age a little bit, or using heavily edited photos. Have you ever done any of those things?

0: Christopher Cross, and Arthur's Theme. All right, well, it looks like John Mellencamp, Jay Leno, and Whitney Cummings are going to be among the guest speakers when Bill Maher gets that Mark Twain Award for American Humor during the big ceremony coming up on June 28th at the Kennedy Center.
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5: Hey, this is Roger Taylor. 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And I've done that off and on for the last couple of years. 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

0: Four Seasons and December 1963 on 94.7 WELK. Well, good morning. Thanks for having us tuned in as we help kick things off on our Thursday. And don't forget, to help you kick things off on your Thursday, 34 different flavors of donuts. Yum. All you have to do is stop in and see Thomas and the crew at 224 Davis Avenue at Bird's House of Donuts. And of course, we've got the Bird's House of Donuts morning show coming back at you starting at the top of the hour.
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2: Here's the Metro News AccuWeather forecast. Overnight will be mainly cloudy, warm, and humid with a chance of a thunderstorm in some areas. The thunderstorms could lead to gusty winds and ponding on roadways. The low temperature will be 67. On Thursday, expect very warm and humid weather with a mix of clouds and sunshine, along with a chance of an afternoon thunderstorm. These storms may bring heavy rain and localized strong wind gusts. The high temperature will reach 86 degrees. For weather anytime, download the AccuWeather app. For Metro News, I'm meteorologist Jason Caterina.
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0: Howard Jones, and things can only get better. Heading up on the top of the hour, well, this is potentially very good. Obviously, more research will need to be done, but there is some new research indicating that GLP-1 medications for weight loss also seem to help lower the risk of getting breast cancer.
1: $5,000. 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
1: West Virginia Metro News. I'm Chris Lawrence. WVU preparing for the College World Series debut.
2: The Mountaineer baseball team has had the benefit during the NCAA playoffs of staying at home, but now they're on the ultimate road trip. The team arrived in Omaha via charter flight yesterday afternoon as one of eight teams in the College World Series. The team gets an early start with a 9 a.m. Central Time hour-long practice at Charles Schwab Stadium, followed by a press availability. Then it's back to the team hotel for tonight before the opening game of the tournament tomorrow. In Omaha, I'm Hoppy Kirchival for WVMetroNews.com.
1: Former WVU football assistant coach has died. Bob Simmons served on the original staff of Don Nealon in Morgantown from 1980 to 87. Simmons, who played for Nealon at Bowling Green, died Tuesday at the age of 77. I-64 in Cabell County is back open this morning, then after a pedestrian was struck by a vehicle. That incident occurred about 9:15 last night near the 29th Street exit. No word this morning on the victim's condition. A former employee of the National Park Service is now facing a year in federal prison. 38-year-old James Masters of Victor admitted in federal court that he took $150 from the donation box at the Canyon Rim Visitor Center last fall. He also admitted to covering up the security cameras to keep from being detected taking the money. 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
1: State Ag Commissioner Kent Leonhardt has issued a special movement notice to any warm-blooded animals entering West Virginia from areas impacted by the New World Screwworm. The Department of Agriculture says that action follows confirmation of New World Screwworm in the U.S. and is intended to protect West Virginia livestock, companion animals, and animal industries, but also allowing for continued movement of animals under enhanced safeguards. From the Metro News Anchor Desk, I'm Chris Lawrence.
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5: Here's the Metro News AccuWeather forecast. Today will be very warm and humid with a mix of clouds and sunshine leading to an afternoon thunderstorm. The storm could bring heavy downpours causing possible flooding and strong wind gusts. Expect a high of 86 tonight. The weather will turn cloudy with scattered thunderstorms remaining warm and humid with a low of 68. Tomorrow is forecasted to be mostly cloudy and humid with a few showers expected and a heavy thunderstorm in the afternoon. Be prepared for potential flooding, hail, and strong wind gusts with a high of 85. For weather anytime, download the AccuWeather app. For Metro News, I'm meteorologist Joe Lundberg.
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0: Elkins' greatest hits, 94.7 FM. Good morning, good morning. Is it Friday yet? Johnny checking in on a Friday Eve. It is the 11th day of June, and I hope it is. Boy, if my technology wasn't right, I'd be in trouble. According to my technology, it is June the 11th. Sun will rise, or did rise, this morning at 5:53 a.m. It will set at 8:44 tonight. Now, the interesting thing about this is that the longest day of the year is coming up. It's going to be the first day of summer. It's 8:50 p.m. That means last light's like 9:20, 9:25, something like that. So some lengthy days ahead of us, and know that 94.7 FM has the soundtrack to your days and nights covered. And we do some pretty cool stuff. Boots on the ground, live and local in the studio, like this right here on the Bird's House of Donuts morning show. And every morning you'll find yours truly with all kinds of positive energy. You will learn to love my youthful exuberance as I get in here and talk about stuff that we're doing. Like Joe Danger from our sister station, 98.9 WDNE. He's going to be out this weekend. He's headed to Thomas, West Virginia, bright and early Saturday morning. And he's going to be over there for the Blackwater Ridge Open House, broadcasting live, and you're invited to come by, be a part of the open house, the community open house and yard sale. Check out the housing options at Blackwater Ridge and enjoy some refreshments, giveaways, and live entertainment. So, wouldn't miss it. Yeah, pretty cool stuff to be able to do, get out in the community and, you know, be an intimate part of the community. Know a lot of you by first name. And my gosh, Joe Danger is the Paul Harvey of local radio. So beyond blessed to do what we do. So we're going to be out. I'm going to be out Saturday, 1 to 3, with my friend Roger Taylor, my musical brother. We're going to be down at Elkin Sewing Center. And there's going to be a lot of cool stuff happening. You're going to be able to save some money. And we're going to talk about that. I've seen some pretty big discounts. So we're going to be there from 1 to 3. And we're going to be sharing your some of the projects that's going on, refreshments and discounts. And yours truly and Roger Taylor going to be on site, and we hope to see you. All right, we're back with more of the Bird's House of Donuts morning show in moments on 94.7 WELK. Good Thursday morning.
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0: Mr. Billy Joel. The longest time classic rock and roll on a Thursday morning. Top of the morning, Johnny back in with you just on the backside of news and weather. And the great gas and grocery giveaway is coming your way. And all summer long, be on the lookout for the great gas and grocery giveaway. Now, we've got this started. We started it with our friends at Naylor's Ace Hardware on Memorial Day weekend. And wow, what a turnout. I bet we had 50 people waiting on us. And some of the folks was there bright and early. So thank you guys for coming out and being a part of it. And we, of course, Naylor's gave us a steel trimmer gas-powered weed eater to give away valued at $259. And we did just that. Guess what? We made a winner. Winner after winner, I should say. We give away $100 in gas, $100 in groceries. We give away one Treasure on the Mountain ticket. And that can turn into some huge winnings. You get two pulls on that ticket when they have Treasure on the Mountain. And, man, I've seen people win some big stuff like trucks and side-by-sides and cash. It's pretty cool. Anyway, you're going to be able to do all that. You're also going to be able to win additional prizes, like we're going to have T-shirts and hats and Bates Bucks. And we invite you to be on the lookout and to come out and be a part of something like we do with the Great Gas and Grocery Giveaway with Wind Tunnel in tow. We can't wait to do it again. And we'll see you soon. And, of course, it's all summer long with 94.7 FM Bates Carpet and Furniture. 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Let's head to the news desk and see what Chris and the crew are into this Thursday morning, and we'll get back into it after the forecast. I got the Backstreet Boys, got some Fleetwood Mac coming up, and we'll throw some bread in there to wrap it up. 94.7 FM. Yeah, thanks for waking up with us and starting your day on the Bird's House of Donuts Morning Show.
1: With the Metro News Minute, I'm Chris Lawrence. WVU prepares for its College World Series debut.
2: The Mountaineer baseball team has had the benefit during the NCAA playoffs of staying at home, but now they're on the ultimate road trip. The team arrived in Omaha via charter flight yesterday afternoon as one of eight teams in the College World Series. The team gets an early start with a 9 a.m. Central Time hour-long practice at Charles Schwab Stadium, followed by a press availability. Then it's back to the team hotel for tonight before the opening game of the tournament tomorrow.
1: As Hoppy Kirchhoff in Omaha, a former WVU football assistant coach has died. Bob Simmons served on the original staff of Don Nealon in Morgantown from 1980 to 87. Simmons, who played for Nealon at Bowling Green, died Tuesday at the age of 77. I-64 in Cabell County is back open this morning. That after a pedestrian was struck by a vehicle overnight. That incident happened about 9:15 last night near the 29th Street exit. No word on the victim's condition. With the Metro News Minute, I'm Chris Lawrence.
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9: Here's the Metro News AccuWeather forecast. Today will be very warm and humid with a mix of clouds and sunshine leading to an afternoon thunderstorm. The storm could bring heavy downpours causing possible flooding and strong wind gusts. Expect a high of 86 tonight. The weather will turn cloudy with scattered thunderstorms remaining warm and humid with a low of 68. Tomorrow is forecasted to be mostly cloudy and humid with a few showers expected and a heavy thunderstorm in the afternoon. Be prepared for potential flooding, hail, and strong wind gusts with a high of 85. For weather anytime, download the AccuWeather app. For Metro News, I'm meteorologist Joe Lundberg.
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0: Elkins' greatest hits, Fleetwood Mac, classic rock and roll all the way, all day. Don't stop. That's right. Keep the faith, and the faith a substance of things hoped for and the evidence of things not seen. You know, doubt is the opposite of faith. So name it and claim it as you step into this Thursday. The sun woke up early this morning at 5:53 a.m. It will set into its sleepy chamber tonight about 8:44 p.m. Now the moon. Let's talk about the moon. We never talk about the moon. The moon will rise at 2:47 a.m. and will set at 5:02 p.m. And, yeah, I think that's all we have to say about that. So anyway, 73, a little muggy as we start out this morning. So it looks like it's a little, you know, misty and foggy at 73. We're looking for a high today of 86, and we'll take a look at that forecast in detail coming up here at the top of the hour. And also, we've got your healthy living update coming up at the top of the hour, all thanks to the St. George Medical Clinic. So, hey, we've got Joe Danger en route Saturday morning, headed to Thomas. Going to be a part of the Blackwater Ridge Open House, and you're invited to come out. He's going to be on the air from 9 until 11, and this is your opportunity to come by and explore the housing options at Blackwater Ridge. Enjoy some refreshments, giveaways, live entertainment, and Joe Danger will be there. And we invite you to come out for the community open house and yard sale Saturday, 9 to 11, with our friends at Blackwater Ridge. All right. Hey, Roger and I are going to be broadcasting live Saturday afternoon, and I'll tell you more about that after this on 94.7 FM. Hey, it's the Bird's House of Donuts morning show. Stop by and see Thomas and the crew and browse the deliciousness. 224 Davis Avenue in beautiful downtown Elkins.
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4: West Virginia Metro News, I'm Chris Lawrence. A former Kanawha County pizza restaurant worker is headed to the youthful offender facility for an October 2025 shooting.
5: 21-year-old Charleston man Jatik Farmer will go to the Anthony Correctional Center in Greenbrier County as part of his sentence. He pleaded guilty earlier this year to malicious wounding in the shooting of 30-year-old Rashawn Bowles in the Little Caesars drive-thru at the Patrick Street Plaza. The two men had an ongoing dispute that reached a boiling point. Farmer asked Kanawha County Circuit Judge Jennifer Bailey for an alternative sentence of home confinement during his sentencing Wednesday.
6: I can show y'all that I am willing to change and 100% be different.
5: Bailey sentenced Farmer to enter a program at the Anthony Center. She says it's an opportunity to better himself within a secure facility.
7: I'm not interested in home confinement one bit, so you understand.
5: Bailey says if Farmer does not follow the rules at the facility, he'll serve 2 to 10 years in state prison. I'm Jack Carlson, WVMetroNews.com.
4: Marshall's Board of Governors approving the purchase of property in Huntington to become the first standalone building housing the School of Medicine. University Chief Legal Counsel Tony Stroud.
8: We are the only accredited School of Medicine without its own standalone facility. This will give us the ability to build.
4: The property is almost 4 acres, located on Northcott Court and Halgrier Boulevard. A Kanawha County man is behind bars facing charges of a bank robbery. 43-year-old Richard Brisson was arrested Monday, charged in last week's heist at the Whitesville State Bank branch in Bell. 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
4: Four people have been treated, and more may have to be, after a cat attacked several folks last week in the Spring Mills community of Berkeley County. Turned out the cat tested positive for rabies. And this year's spring gobbler harvest was better. According to the DNR, hunters killed 12,006 bearded birds during the five-week season. That's a 12% jump over the 2025 harvest figure. Mason County had the most birds killed at 523. From the Metro News Anchor Desk, I'm Chris Lawrence.
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14: Here's the Metro News AccuWeather forecast. Today will be very warm and humid with a mix of clouds and sunshine leading to an afternoon thunderstorm. The storm could bring heavy downpours causing possible flooding and strong wind gusts. Expect a high of 86 tonight. The weather will turn cloudy with scattered thunderstorms remaining warm and humid with a low of 68. Tomorrow is forecasted to be mostly cloudy and humid with a few showers expected and a heavy thunderstorm in the afternoon. Be prepared for potential flooding, hail, and strong wind gusts with a high of 85. For weather anytime, download the AccuWeather app. For Metro News, I'm meteorologist Joe Lundberg.
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And we're going to be out broadcasting live Saturday. Joe's going to head to Thomas Saturday morning and broadcast live for the Blackwater Ridge Open House. And Roger and I are going to be at Elk and Sewing from 1 until 3 broadcasting live. So we hope to see you out and about enjoying this beautiful community that we call home. Top of the morning, and thanks for joining us.

0: Falcons' greatest hits. Genesis on a Thursday morning, rolling through the 7 o'clock hour on the Bird's House of Donuts morning show. Good morning, good morning. Always a pleasure, and we've got all kinds of great music coming up. 73 degrees across the listening area this morning, so not bad at all. We'll take it. But going to be a little bit warm today, and we'll get you a look at your news and forecast coming up there in about 15 minutes. Right now, we are talking about what's happening this weekend. Now, Saturday, we are out and about doing a couple of remotes. First thing we're doing is we're sending Joe Danger from our sister station, 98.9 WDNE, all the way to Thomas, West Virginia, to broadcast live for the Blackwater Ridge Open House. Now, you're invited to come by and be a part of the community open house and yard sale, and you'll have an opportunity to explore the housing options at Blackwater Ridge, enjoy some refreshments, giveaways, and some live entertainment. So, Joe Danger broadcasting live Saturday, 9 to 11 for Blackwater Ridge Open House. And then Roger Taylor and I are going to be headed down to Elkin Sewing from 1 until 3, talking about all kinds of deals and stuff. And yeah, we'll tell you more about that as we check in with Sue and the crew Saturday, 1 until 3. Show and share your quilts and sewing projects. Enjoy refreshments and discounts. And yeah, stop by and say hey to Roger and me, and let us see your smiling face. So we're blessed to be able to get out in the community and do this kind of stuff. I wish I could do it every day, and sometimes I can't believe I get to do this incredible job. So thank you so much for allowing me and giving me that privilege. I got to get out of the way. I'm always out of time, but I got some great music coming up. I got Steve Winwood and The Finer Things. I'm going to throw some player in there. You got to say it right, player, and then Maroon 5. That's all next on the Bird's House of Donuts morning show.
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0: 94.7 FM, Playa and Baby Come Back. Good Thursday morning. John Ellison checking in just on the backside of news. And we'll take a look at your forecast as well. You know, 74, not bad. Looking for a high today, so they say, of 86. I hope not. That's just a bit much. But anyway, it is what it is. All right, let's see. We're going to be out and about this weekend. Joe Danger's headed over to Thomas to be a part of the Blackwater Ridge Open House Saturday morning, 9 until 11. And we invite you, if you're within the sound of my voice, we invite you to stop by and be a part of the community open house and yard sale and see what the housing options are at Blackwater Ridge and enjoy some refreshments, giveaways, and live entertainment. So Joe Danger on site, 9 to 11 o'clock. Make sure you check it out. And in the afternoon, as we roll on, I get all tripped up here. Let me recover. Myself and Roger Taylor are going to be out broadcasting live from Elkins Sewing. We're going to be there from 1 until 3. You can show and share your quilts and saving projects, enjoy refreshments and discounts, and we'll be talking about this much more in depth, and maybe we can talk to Sue while we're there as well. So we're looking forward to this, man. It's always a pleasure. Roger and I have done this for years, and yeah, it's good to get back out. Of course, he spent 46 years working. Took about 2 years off, and now he's back doing what he loves. And I tell you, we're blessed to have him. So, as a matter of fact, he's on each evening right here, 94.7 FM, 7 to midnight, racking, stacking, rocking, and taking care of the listening area. So, we sure appreciate Roger Taylor and all that he brings to the table. It's news time. Let's see what's happening around the great state that we call home. 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
1: With the Metro News Minute, I'm Chris Lawrence. Marshall's Board of Governors has approved the purchase of property in Huntington to become the first standalone building to house the University School of Medicine. 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
2: 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This will give us the ability to build.
1: The property is almost 4 acres, located on Northcott Court and Hal Greer Boulevard. A Kanawha County man is behind bars facing a charge of bank robbery. 43-year-old Richard Brissom was arrested Monday and charged in last week's heist at the Whitesville State Bank branch in Bell. 4 people have been treated and more may have to be after a cat attacked several folks last week in the Spring Mills community of Berkeley County. Tests confirm the cat is rabid. And this year's spring gobbler harvest was better. The DNR says hunters killed 12,006 bearded birds. During the recent 5-week season, that's a 12% jump over last year's harvest. Mason County had the most birds killed, 523. With the Metro News Minute, I'm Chris Lawrence.
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6: Here's the Metro News AccuWeather forecast. Today will be very warm and humid with a mix of clouds and sunshine leading to an afternoon thunderstorm. The storm could bring heavy downpours causing possible flooding and strong wind gusts. Expect a high of 86 tonight. The weather will turn cloudy with scattered thunderstorms remaining warm and humid with a low of 68. Tomorrow is forecasted to be mostly cloudy and humid with a few showers expected and a heavy thunderstorm in the afternoon. Be prepared for potential flooding, hail, and strong wind gusts with a high of 85. For weather anytime, download the AccuWeather app. For Metro News, I'm meteorologist Joe Lundberg.
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0: There you go. Pablo Cruz and Love Will Find a Way. And what an incredible gift to be able to share with somebody. We do hope and pray that you have somebody to share that incredible gift with. You know, a gift that keeps no record, knows no ill will, always stands on the truth, always nurtures, always heals, always supports, never tears down, never has malice. What an incredible gift to be able to share with somebody. So, yeah, I do hope you have somebody to share that with. And, you know, having a job that you love what you do and you're able to do what you love, that's me. And I thank you so much for allowing me the extreme privilege to do what we do each day. We're right here 6 to 10, Monday through Friday, talking about donuts and this incredible town that we live in. And this weekend, we're out and about. Joe Danger's headed to Thomas, West Virginia. So, y'all keep us in your thoughts and prayers. There's a lot of movement here. But when we get to Thomas, we're going to set up and be a part of the Blackwater Ridge Open House. Joe's going to be on the air between 9 and 11 o'clock Saturday for the community open house and yard sale. And we invite you to stop by and check out the housing options at Blackwater Ridge. Enjoy some refreshments and giveaways and live entertainment. So there you go. Joe Danger, no doubt, at Thomas, West Virginia, Saturday morning. And then Saturday afternoon, myself and Roger Taylor are going to go downtown Elkins and set up at Elkins Sewing Center. So we're going to talk to Sue and the crew and pass some incredible information along to you. Roger and I have been doing that for a long time, and we look forward to seeing Sue and the crew at Elkins Sewing once again Saturday, 1 until 3 o'clock in beautiful downtown Elkins. All right, coming up, I have got Jack Wagner, we've got Grover Washington Jr. and Bill Withers. I see Smokey Robinson in there. And question, Seals and Crofts, is it Crofts? I thought it was Croft, Seals and Croft. But maybe I just misspelled it when I put it in the system. But what is it? Is it Seals and Crofts? Is it plural? Johnny wants to know.
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1: West Virginia Metro News. I'm Chris Lawrence. Legal teams for the Greenbrier and White Sulphur Springs Holdings are both throwing up opposition to the state tax department's involvement in the ongoing federal dispute over the control of the resort. But the tax department says they are merely trying to maintain the state's interest in millions of dollars in tax liens on the property.
2: The tax division says it does not intend to take a position in a broader dispute between Senator Jim Justice and his family business and the Omni Hotel affiliate, White Sulphur Springs Holdings. As the two sides fight in federal court, the tax division wants a direct way to watch out for the tax liens.
1: Brad McElhaney writing more at WBMetroNews.com. Mountaineer baseball team has arrived in Omaha, preparing to play for the College World Series.
3: The Mountaineer baseball team took a charter flight from Bridgeport to Omaha and arrived early yesterday afternoon, where they checked into the Marriott Team Hotel that was followed by a 6 o'clock team dinner. It was an early night last night because the Mountaineers will be up early this morning. They are the first team scheduled to practice at 9 a.m. Central Time for about an hour at Charles Schwab Stadium.
1: That's Hoppy Kirchhoff in Omaha. The first game for WVU will be 2 o'clock Friday afternoon against Troy in the opening round. In Morgantown, change is coming to the Welcome Week activities for students. After nearly 30 years, the annual Fall Fest is going to be scrubbed. Popular national artists typically would headline a concert on campus, but university officials say they're changing it after feedback from students. 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
1: Those taking part in this week's Mountaineer Boys State and Rhododendron Girls State are set to visit Charleston today. The students are going to be at the Capitol for a joint leadership session. Boys State happens at Jackson's Mill in Lewis County. Girls State at Davis and Elkins College in Elkins. And the state high school baseball tournament continuing today at Jack Cook Field in Huntington. Today is going to be the semifinal matchups in Class A and AA. Here are the games on Metro News and at WVMetroNews.com. 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
7: Here's the Metro News AccuWeather forecast. Today will be very warm and humid with a mix of clouds and sunshine leading to an afternoon thunderstorm. The storm could bring heavy downpours causing possible flooding and strong wind gusts. Expect a high of 86 tonight. The weather will turn cloudy with scattered thunderstorms remaining warm and humid with a low of 68. Tomorrow is forecasted to be mostly cloudy and humid with a few showers expected and a heavy thunderstorm in the afternoon. Be prepared for potential flooding, hail, and strong wind gusts with a high of 85. For weather anytime, download the AccuWeather app. For Metro News, I'm meteorologist Joe Lundberg.
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0: into the 8 o'clock. 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Good morning, good morning. The Bird's House of Donuts morning show rolls on with Just Give Me a Reason. Hey, we got news coming up inside of 25 minutes. We'll get you a look at your forecast, and we'll talk donuts coming up in just a few.
1: Right from the start, you were a thief. You stole my heart, and I, your willing victim.

0: Canadian rocker Bryan Adams singing about a place I'm sure we all hope to be one of these days. Good morning, good morning. The Bird's House of Donuts morning show in full effect. There's 34 flavors of donuts waiting on you right now. Now, let's take a look at a few of these donuts. So we've got the ring donuts. So you can get the honey glaze, the chocolate ring, the vanilla ring. You can get the strawberry ring with sprinkles, vanilla with sprinkles. You get the filled donuts. Now, you got the peanut butter delight, the vanilla bliss, the Boston cream, the Bavarian, the lemon jelly, and this is just naming a few. So we got specialty donuts. There's items for lunch. We've got breakfast sandwiches, and it's all happening with our friends at Bird's House of Donuts, 224 Davis Avenue, open Monday through Friday, 6 a.m. until 5, and Saturday, 7 to 3. And a few months back, we were there celebrating their 9th anniversary with them, and we're looking forward to the decade mark. So, yeah. Hey, we're going to be out and about this weekend. I'll tell you all about it. Our very own Joe Danger from our sister station 98.9 WDNE headed to Thomas for the Blackwater Ridge Open House, and I'll tell you more about that coming up next on the Bird's House of Donuts morning show.
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0: Elkins' greatest hits. Joe and Jennifer there and Up Where We Belong. Top of the morning, just on the backside of Metro News. And we got Nina Blackwood coming up at the top of the 9 o'clock hour with that Absolutely 80 spotlight. And remember, Nina's on Sunday mornings from 10 until 1 with Absolutely 80s. Classic rock and roll at its best, one of the best decades ever. We was talking last break about being out and broadcasting live this weekend. And we're going to be out and about. Joe Danger's headed to Thomas, West Virginia early Saturday morning to be a part of the Blackwater Ridge Open House. Now, this is a community open house and yard sale. You're invited to explore the housing options at Blackwater Ridge, enjoy some refreshments, giveaways, and live entertainment. And once again, Joe Danger broadcasting live from 9 until 11 o'clock at Thomas for the Blackwater Ridge Open House. And then myself and Roger Taylor are going to be downtown at Elkins Sewing Saturday afternoon from 1 until 3. And we invite you to come by and see Sue and the crew and show and share your quilts and sewing projects, enjoy some refreshments, discounts, and yes, yours truly and Roger Taylor broadcasting live. So we're looking forward to it. Let's see what's happening with news, and we'll get back into it, man. I have got Rock Set coming up. We've got Ace, and we're going to throw some, Freddie Jackson in there to top it off. I've also got Sixpence, None the Richer. That's all next on the Bird's House of Donuts morning show.
1: With the Metro News Minute, I'm Chris Lawrence. Legal teams for the Greenbrier and White Sulphur Springs Holdings are both throwing up opposition to the state tax department's involvement in the ongoing federal dispute over control of the resort.
2: The tax division says it does not intend to take a position in a broader dispute between Senator Jim Justice and his family business and the Omni Hotel affiliate, White Sulphur Springs Holdings. But as the two sides fight in federal court, the tax division wants a direct way to watch out for the tax man.
1: That is Brad McElhaney, who reports that the state has millions of dollars in tax liens on the Greenbrier. Mountaineer baseball team has arrived in Omaha, preparing to play in the College World Series. First game for WVU, 2 o'clock tomorrow afternoon against Troy in the opening round. They'll have practice this morning. And the state high school baseball tournament continuing today at Jack Cook Field in Huntington. Today's semifinal matchups in Class A and Double A. With a Metro News Minute, I'm Chris Lawrence.
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6: Here's the Metro News AccuWeather forecast. Today will be very warm and humid with a mix of clouds and sunshine leading to an afternoon thunderstorm. The storm could bring heavy downpours causing possible flooding and strong wind gusts. Expect a high of 86 tonight. The weather will turn cloudy with scattered thunderstorms remaining warm and humid with a low of 68. Tomorrow is forecasted to be mostly cloudy and humid with a few showers expected and a heavy thunderstorm in the afternoon. Be prepared for potential flooding, hail, and strong wind gusts with a high of 85. For weather anytime, download the AccuWeather app. For Metro News, I'm meteorologist Joe Lundberg.
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0: 94.7 FM. How long? It's Ace. And it's a Thursday, the 11th day of June. And 5:53 this morning, the sun rose from its sleepy chamber. And tonight at 8:40, I think it's 2, it will set. Now, the longest day of the year still to come. That's the first day of summer. And that's going to be 8:50 p.m. It'll level out there for a couple of days, and then we'll start down the other side. Now, shortest day of the year, first day of winter, somewhere around December 20th. Sunset will be like 4:54, so what a swing, huh? And as we enjoy the summer months, be on the lookout for the great gas and grocery giveaway coming to a location near you soon. Now, we started it all off Memorial Day weekend with our friends at Naylor's Ace Hardware. And, of course, getting ready for summer and the mowing season, they give us a steel weed eater trimmer, gas-powered, valued at $259 to give away. And we did just that. We made a happy winner. Now, during the great gas and grocery giveaway, we're going to be making winners, like $100 in gas, $100 in groceries, one treasure on the mountain ticket. Listeners can also win additional prizes like Bates Bucks, gift cards, T-shirts, and more. And the wind tunnel will be in tow, and I'll guarantee you, it'll be a blast, pun intended. So be on the lookout for the great gas and grocery giveaway this summer with 94.7 FM, Bates Carpet and Furniture, Shop and Save Express, and United Dairy. Hang tight. We're back in moments with more of the Bird's House of Donuts morning show. And yes, Nina Blackwood coming up at the top of the hour with that absolutely 80s spotlight right here on the big dial. 94.7 frequency modulation and worldwide at 947WELK.com.
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3: A member of DeBarge, a terrorist? Well, kinda. Back in 1986, old Bobby Barge was on a flight when he thought it might be fun to yell, "Hijack!" over and over again. Can you imagine what would happen if somebody did that today? Anyway, since this was just 1986, the airline wasn't too concerned, but Bobby refused to stop and kept at it. So, they took him into custody when they landed. No charges were pressed. Well, let's go back to 85 with the whole DeBarge family, Rhythm of the Night. Today's

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Elkin's greatest hits. It's Belinda Carlisle as we step you off into the last hour of the Bird's House of Donuts morning show. Caught up tomorrow morning. Hey, we got Sonny Hollywood Chase kicking in at 6 a.m. Him and his crazy cast of characters are guaranteed to get you a belly laugh somewhere along the way. And at 8 o'clock, it's Casey Kasem, American Top 40 of the 70s. In the afternoon at 4, it's Live in Concert. 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

0: 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Working our way through the 9 o'clock hour on a classic yacht rock Thursday morning. Yes, June 11th. Can you believe it? June 11th already. Wow. And, man, I tell you, one of the best things that, and my favorite thing to do working in radio is to go out and broadcast live in the community. You get to see folks, and, you know, what I do is considered a smaller market. And this is not a small area, but we know so many of you by first name. And if we don't know you by first name, we want to. So anytime you see us out and about, make sure you swing by. There'll be something on the table, maybe a T-shirt. Who knows what's happening? Again, I tell you what, we've got a lot of stuff happening. We got the Great Gas and Grocery Giveaway going on. And we'll be coming to a location near you soon, making winner after winner. All thanks to 94.7 FM, Bates Carpet and Furniture Shop and Save Express and United Dairy. And yeah, Joe Danger is going to be out this week. He's going over to Thomas for the Blackwater Ridge Open House. He'll be there from 9 until 11 broadcasting live, and you're invited to stop by. Check out the community open house and yard sale and explore the housing options at Blackwater Ridge. So refreshments, giveaways, and live entertainment, it's all happening Saturday. Joe Danger, 9 to 11, Thomas, West Virginia for the Blackwater Ridge Open House. We hope to see you in the crowd. Hey, and I'll tell you what Roger and I's into next. We're going to be downtown Saturday afternoon. Yeah, at the Elkins Sewing Center. And we'll talk more about that next as we roll on with the Bird's House of Donuts morning show.
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0: Mr. Rod Stewart there. 94.7 FM. Working our way through the last little bit of the Bird's House of Donuts morning show. And we're quite busy this weekend. And like I say in last break, one of my favorite things to do is go out, set up the tent, and you just park the car, prop the car with all those radio stations on it, and put the microphone on. And Roger Taylor and I have been broadcasting live together now for over 8 years. And a musical brother, a musical friend. And man, I tell you what, it's a pleasure to work with a veteran like Roger. And this weekend, we're going to be down at Elkins Sewing. Sue and the crew have invited us by, and we want you to be a part of this. 1 to 3 o'clock, you can stop by and show and share your quilts and sewing projects and enjoy some refreshments and discounts. And we'll be on the air between 1 and 3, and we'll be hopefully talking to Sue. And she'll be talking about some of the really cool stuff, man. I tell you what, the world of sewing and the machines they have is mind-blowing these days. So it's not your grandma and grandpa's sewing machine anymore. So anyway, we're going to be there broadcasting live. Joe's going to start it off with the Blackwater Ridge Open House at 9, and he'll be on to 11. He'll get back just in time for me to grab the car and head down to Elkins Sewing and set up, and we hope to see you out and about this weekend. What a great community we live in. We are blessed to call Elkins our home, and I'm blessed to call you guys my friends. So hang tight, guys. We're back at it in moments, I promise you. I got Ed Sheeran coming up with Perfect. I got Madonna being True Blue, and we'll wrap it up with the Beatles and Let It Be. 94.7 FM. I'm having way too much fun here on the Bird's House of Donuts morning show.
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6: Here's the Metro News AccuWeather forecast. Today will be very warm and humid with a mix of clouds and sunshine leading to an afternoon thunderstorm. The storm could bring heavy downpours causing possible flooding and strong wind gusts. Expect a high of 86 tonight. The weather will turn cloudy with scattered thunderstorms remaining warm and humid with a low of 68. Tomorrow is forecasted to be mostly cloudy and humid with a few showers expected and a heavy thunderstorm in the afternoon. Be prepared for potential flooding, hail, and strong wind gusts with a high of 85. For weather anytime, download the AccuWeather app. For Metro News, I'm meteorologist Joe Lundberg.
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0: Lincoln's greatest hits, Madonna and True Blue. And I do want to personally thank you for sharing in the great love of music with me. You know, I know we've got a lot of boundaries, a lot of genres, and, you know, we play a lot of good music. We played a lot of classic rock. We play a lot of classic yacht rock. And I try to mix it up and make it a variety. And I believe we've hit the sweet spot. So thank you so much for sharing in the love of great music. Thank you for joining us here each day on the Bird's House of Donuts morning show. We've got Talk Line coming up here in just a little bit. I'm back at noon with the lunch hour. Melissa will kick off the At Work Network at 1 o'clock. And she'll get you out the door there at 5 on the ride home. 606 sports fans near and far. It's CityNet Statewide Sports Line, all brought to you by Seneca Designs. And at 7 o'clock, that velvet voice of the Valley, Mr. Roger Taylor, back in the studio working his magic from 7 to midnight, helping put the ribbon on your workday. So that's going to do it for us. Hey, once again, we'll be back tomorrow morning to do it all again. Joe Danger's out this weekend in Thomas for the Blackwater Ridge Open House. He'll be on the air from 9 to 11, and Roger and I will be down at Elk and Sewing from 1 until 3 Saturday. Yeah, live and local, boots on the ground, 94.7 FM on the big dial and worldwide at 947WELK.com. Y'all have a super fantastic Thursday. Keep us in your thoughts and prayers. I'll take all I can get. And whatever you do, love somebody. We'll see you. 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
3: West Virginia Metro News, I'm Jeff Jenkins. Kanawha County Sheriff's Deputies crediting a four-legged officer with helping crack a bank robbery. Sergeant Jeremy Burns says 43-year-old Richard Brisson is now in custody. They believe he robbed the Whitesville State Bank in Bell a week ago today.
4: Our canine Bingo, one of our newest canines on the department, with his handler, Deputy Shamblin, they conducted a track from the bank, and it did lead just a few blocks away to an apartment in 114 East DuPont Avenue.
3: Brisson is in the South Central Regional Jail. The Mountaineers are on the practice field this hour in Nebraska.
5: The Mountaineer baseball team has had the benefit during the NCAA playoffs of staying at home, but now they're on the ultimate road trip. The team arrived in Omaha via charter flight yesterday afternoon as one of eight teams in the College World Series. The team gets an early start with a 9 a.m. Central Time hour-long practice at Charles Schwab Stadium, followed by a press availability. Then it's back to the team hotel for tonight before the opening game of the tournament tomorrow. In Omaha, I'm Hoppy Kirchival for WVMetroNews.com.
3: After hearing a lot of comments against the Marl Transmission Line project in Morgantown last night, the State Public Service Commission heads to Kingwood this evening for a hearing. It's scheduled for 5:30 at the Craig Civic Center. Meteorologists with the National Weather Service say there will be the chance for additional showers and thunderstorms this evening in West Virginia after what's going to be a very hot and steamy day. 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
3: Richwood High School mourning the loss of its longtime band director, Greg James. A message on the school's Facebook page says James served the community as a teacher and band director for more than 50 years. The post says, quote, continue to keep our school family in your thoughts and prayers throughout the coming days. Oklahoma State says its former football coach, who was also a former WVU assistant football coach, Bob Simmons, died this week at the age of 77. Simmons was on Don Nealon's original staff in Morgantown. From the Metro News Anchor Desk, I'm Jeff Jenkins.
7: Metro News Sports. Good morning. I'm Daniel Woods. History made at the West Virginia State High School Baseball Tournament. Jefferson head coach John Lowry winning his 1,500th game as the Cougars advanced to the semifinals with a 7-1 win against Washington. Lowry says it's a credit to the players who have come through the program over the years.
8: We've been fortunate in that regard to have the interest in the community and among the players to stay. And we have some guys that go on and, you know, I tell them if they can get an education out of baseball, baseball's done a favor for them. You know, everybody wants to play in the big leagues. There's nothing wrong with that. But if you can use it to get to school and, you know, you like it and it helps you get through school, then, you know, I think it's been a great asset.
7: Jefferson takes on number one seed George Washington in the Class Quad A semifinals on Friday. Other results from the Quad A quarterfinals include number two Morgantown advancing 2-0 against Cabell Midland. Hurricane beat Martinsburg 6-2. Those two will play in a rematch of last year's state championship game in Class Quad A. The West Virginia baseball team is getting ready for its first game at the College World Series. In the meantime, three Mountaineers have been named All-Americans. Max Yale, a first-team All-American, according to Perfect Game. Second team by the National College Baseball Writers. Gavin Kelly, a second-team selection by both bodies. And Chanson Cole, a second-team pick by the Baseball Writers. 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
7: West Virginia baseball team isn't done for the 2026 season, but head coach Steve Sabins is already adding to the roster for 2027. The Mountaineers picking up a pair of commitments out of the transfer portal on Wednesday. That includes Seton Hill infielder Owen Henney. He hit over 400 this season, and as he moves up from Division II, we'll have one season remaining with the Mountaineers. WVU also adds Tennessee transfer catcher Cash Williams. He was a highly regarded high school prospect who redshirted this season for the Vols. At the sports desk...

0: News Talk Line on location this morning. We're on the campus of Marshall University as we continue coverage of the high school baseball state tournament up the road at Jack Cook Field. Got a lot to get to this morning. We'll talk NCAA sports. Gordon Gee scheduled to stop by. We'll get a report from Omaha from Hoppy Kirchival, one of the three guys out in Nebraska. It's Metro News Talk Line. We're underway.
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0: Good morning. We've taken the Encova Insurance Studios on the road. We're on the campus of Marshall University in the Communications Building, where we are live, of course, as we are every day. Covering a high school state baseball tournament up the street. We'll get an update from Daniel Woods a little bit later on this morning. Also this hour, we'll check in with Fox News Radio's Eben Brown, get an update on what's happening in the Middle East as strikes intensify. Later, we'll go to Omaha. Hoppy Kirchival will get us ready for tomorrow's opening round matchup between the Mountaineers and the Troy Trojans. Who knows what else may happen throughout this morning. Welcome in, Dave and TJ, on the campus of Marshall. Jake Link is our video producer back in Morgantown. Ethan Collins is our audio producer. If you're listening in on one of our great radio affiliates across the state, or if you're listening in or watching in on the Metro News TV app, Facebook Live, and YouTube Live. And yes, we're going to do it today. Ethan Collins, our unofficial, unpaid, and unqualified World Cup correspondent, TJ, will get us set for World Cup play. Two good soccer minutes with Ethan before the end of the show.
4: I mean, he's come a long way in the last week or so.
0: Well, he's something.
4: Hey, games today. I think the weather's going to be good for you. You got my Tide today, Roll Tide.
0: Yeah, Sherman coming up a little bit later against Pendleton County. That's the 1 o'clock-ish game this afternoon.
4: Yeah.
0: In class. So we got single A semifinals, double A semifinals today. All on the Metro News, or WVMetroNews.com. We got all of coverage there. Last week, we've talked about this a couple of times. The Senate Commerce Committee heard from a number of prominent figures in college athletics, including retired WVU President Gordon Gee, who testified in support of the bipartisan Protect College Sports Act. Gee testified he was introduced by Senator Shelley Moore Capito and argued that the current NIL model diverts critical money from university marketing and described the legislation as common sense. Well, we can't have any of that common sense. Joining us on Metro News Talk Line this morning, the retired WVU President Gordon Gee. Dr. Gee, good morning. Thanks for joining us.
5: Oh, good morning. And tell all my friends down at Marshall, hello for me, would you please? It's a beautiful day, I'm sure.
0: It's hot, Dr. Gee. It's hot, but we're not going to complain because there's no rain in the forecast.
5: Well, and you're talking about soccer. I tell you something. I have a hard time understanding it, although I've gotten into watching a little bit more because of the fact that we've got the World Cup here in this country.
0: Well, we'll talk some soccer later. Soccer, we can tie this back into NCAA sports, Dr. Gee. We know it's broke. I don't think there's anybody out there who does not believe that the NCAA model with NIL, the lack of rule enforcement, the system's broke. Does this legislation that's been introduced into the Senate, the Protect College Sports Act, does this fix it, or is this a step toward trying to solve the problem?
5: Well, truthfully, this is the last opportunity had to really prevent the whole thing from imploding. I am very concerned how I got into this. I mean, you know, here I am in my golden years, and I'm talking football 24 hours a day, which I've been doing for quite a while because of the fact that I was heavily involved in the college football playoff as one of the senior leaders there. and I could see this thing coming down the pike, and I was very concerned about how we could get a handle on this. And then, of course, we lost the Alstead case. We lost the or the Alston case. We lost the House case. We had to come up with a proposal, and this one to me is, of course, the one way that we can bring some common sense. It does three things. One, it does change and open up the Sports Broadcasting Act so that we can now pool our resources, because right now what we're doing is negotiating against each other. And that is that's craziness, you know. So everyone is trying to eat each other's lunch. The big conferences are eating the small conferences, et cetera. Everyone needs to have a rising tide. And so if we can pull our resources, like the NFL and like the NBA, then we would be able to have the second thing happen, which is to make certain that we provide enough resources for, particularly for women's and Olympic sports. They are in real danger of being totally decimated. We are already seeing that. I saw the University of Arkansas eliminating a number of sports, and they're in the SEC, so think what's going to happen in other places. And then the third thing is that it does give the opportunity for us to put parameters and guide and guideposts around NIL and around the portal and other things. So it will bring us back into some semblance of common sense, as you quoted me, and as I often say, you know, I think that, and I said this in my testimony, that we university presidents are the ones who really should be blamed, because we let coaches' salaries soar. We really did not think about the academic issues as much as we should. We have done a number of things, and now we're paying the price. And so that's what this act is about. And Senator Capito is very much in support of this. And obviously we're gathering a lot of support for this, mainly because it is the only opportunity we have to solve this issue.
4: Mm-hmm. Morning, Dr. Gee. It's TJ. Let me pose this question to you, because as I read the legislation, I talk with folks, you talk about the big boys. There's nothing that would prevent the SEC or the Big Ten from taking their ball, getting out of the NCAA and going straight to the big TV production companies, forming their own league, doing their own deal, going about their business. Does it concern you that they may actually do that, despite the fact that some of them say, we're not going to do that?
5: Well, you know, I was chairman of the Big Ten twice and chairman of the Southeastern Conference twice, so I understand that mentality. But the presidents will prevail on this. And really the problem we have is the commissioners have been given too much power, and they're thinking very narrowly. They're thinking about protecting their turf. But what we really need to do is we really need to think about college athletics the same way that we should think about universities and colleges. We're an organic system. We're large and we're small. We're public and private. We're Mormon and Catholic. We need to protect everyone. Now, that does not mean to say that West Virginia or Ohio State or some of the other places I served will not and should not be able to gain more resources and get their fair share of the market. As you notice, the athletic director at Notre Dame, and Notre Dame is very supportive of this. They have a big brand. Everyone will win, because we find you'll be able to get more resources. We are living somewhere in the neighborhood of $10 billion on the table. Think about this. Think about this. The NBA, which I didn't watch the finals last night, but the NBA has half the viewership of college football, and they're paid twice as much as college football is paid, as just one example. So what we've done is we've under-resourced ourselves, and we have not used our efforts to gain resources in the right way.
0: Talking to retired WVU President Dr. Gordon Gee about the Protect College Sports Act. And Dr. Gee, the other aspect of this, we get focused in, obviously, on the football, men's basketball, to a lesser extent, some women's basketball, where a bunch of the NIL dollars are. But the sports that are also being impacted are those non-revenue sports, Olympic sports, that provide opportunities for these student-athletes, not only to compete, but down the road, they provide educational opportunities for career advancements in their lives. And those sports ultimately could end up on the chopping block when you've got to front a $20 million payroll, or for some of these instances, a $40 or $50 million payroll. And that kind of gets lost in this conversation about, well, maybe the Big Ten takes their football teams and goes over here. Those sports that aren't the revenue draws, that aren't the big draws, ultimately could end up suffering, and you're going to lose student athletes.
5: Well, we're going to lose the real sense of what intercollegiate athletics is about. Mm-hmm. You know, I joke that I've never been able to get 110,000 people to show up for a chemistry lecture, but I certainly can get them to show up when I was at Ohio State, or 60 or 70,000 at West Virginia, to show up for a football game. And it's a way to tie the university, its culture, its sociology, to the people that we serve. And we are in grave danger of losing that. You know, I've spent a lot of time in Europe, European universities. I mean, they have no sense about themselves. They have no pride. You just go there, you get an education, and you leave. And there's no sense of camaraderie or purpose or enthusiasm. And that is the American system. And that is tied together by athletics. You know, here I am talking about this, and I, you know, I'm 5'5 and 140 pounds. What else do I know about any of this stuff?
4: Other than a lot.
5: That I do know, after 45 years in this business, that it has made such an enormous difference in terms of the ability for the universities to be able to have a real sense of culture and camaraderie.
4: Let me leverage your experience for just a second, Gordon. You've no doubt read what is happening with this young man at Texas Tech, gambling on games. It's been reported that he is seeking treatment for a gambling addiction. We wish him well. But as you well know, there's obviously consequence, even when there's, you know, unfortunate actions. A lot of people are talking about this. Given your time around college athletics, what would you tell commissioners, athletic directors? What do we need to do with this situation? How do we make it better?
5: Well, what I would tell the president, and who is a great friend of mine, I'm not going to call him up and tell him this. I would tell him, look, you know, you've got a homer of a judge, and I don't know the judge, but you know, obviously he sits right there in Lubbock. I would just tell the kid, hey, listen, you may have won the case, but we're going to make you sit out. We're not going to have someone who did that embarrass our institution by continuing to play.
0: Hey, Dr. Gee, before we let you go real quick, how much fun are you having watching WVU baseball getting ready for the College World Series?
5: Oh, I think it's so great. I wish I would have been able. I was testifying last week in Congress and working on this project full-time. I'm on the road a lot about it right now. I'm going to get Coach Saban to join me. He's just relaxing here in Tuscaloosa. And so we can get out here. But I think it is great. It is great for our university. It's great for our state. You know, I want to congratulate Coach Mazey for building this program and Coach Saban for taking it to the next level. Could not be more proud of the Mountaineers.
0: Dr. Gordon Gee. Dr. Gee, appreciate the time this morning. Thanks for checking in with us.
5: Yeah, have a great day.
0: You as well. Coming up, we'll get an update from Fox News Radio's Eben Brown, the latest on the attacks in Iran. When we return, that's Talk Line from the Incova Insurance Studios on the campus of Marshall University.
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0: The U.S. continues airstrikes in Iran, and President Trump says they will pay the price for not taking the deal. Fox News Radio's Eben Brown joins us for the latest. Eben, good morning. What's the situation in Iran today?
16: The situation is we spent a lot of time yesterday striking Iran, striking targets outside of Tehran, striking targets along their southwestern coast where their oil infrastructure and facilities are. Our people did a significant number of strikes that caused a specific amount of damage to air defenses, to radar. But more strikingly, I think, if you'll pardon the term there, The president revealed yesterday that under the cover of night, the U.S. was able to help get a number of oil tankers out of the Strait of Hormuz, bringing about 100 million barrels of Gulf oil to market. And that is probably why we've not seen major spikes in the prices of oil over the past couple of weeks. If anything, we've seen the price trickle down a bit because speculators must have seen that the U.S. has a reliable way to get oil from the Gulf Arab countries out of the Persian Gulf, out through the Strait of Hormuz, and to market, despite the attempts of the Iranian regime from preventing that. And that has to sting the Iranian regime pretty hard, because one of their big big tactics is to try to hold the economy of the world hostage.
4: I've been signaling from the White House this morning that Karg Island could be in play. Talk about the strategic importance of that particular piece of land.
16: It's a major oil depot where there's a significant storage facility for crude oil that's supposed to be shipped out, that right now the Iranians can't ship out because we've blockaded it. But if we are to take possession of that island and possession of the oil that's there, we could move that oil out ourselves or do it with private partners or whatnot, and not to the benefit of the Iranian regime, which would try to sell it on the black market and use the money to finance their war and terrorism efforts.
0: Fox News Radio's Eben Brown with the latest from Iran. Eben, we appreciate the update. Thank you very much.
16: You bet.
0: 800-765-TALKS, the phone number. A couple of texts here at 304-TALK-304. Texter says, where have you gone, Cousin Eddie? A nation turns its lonely eyes to you. Hey, you send them, I'll read them. 304-TALK-304 is the text line.
4: That's a thought.
0: Hey, talking about sports, how about the Knicks game last night? I don't hardly ever watch NBA, but that was fun. So my hotel room neighbor, I think next door, may have been upstairs.
4: Okay.
0: Clearly a Knicks fan last night.
4: Going crazy?
0: Because I was not watching the game at the time, and when I heard woo-hoo, and I literally heard this guy jump and start clapping, I went, I want to turn on a basketball game, see what's happening. Turns out it was like the biggest comeback in NBA Finals history. So thanks to my hotel room neighbor for alerting me. Because, you know, I didn't want to go to sleep at, you know, quarter to midnight last night. Who wants to do that?
4: Let's get any rest.
0: 304-TALK-304. Dave and TJ, we need to remember that Mr. Gee signed off on Neil Brown and Ross Hodges' contracts that put WVU in a ridiculous financial mess and made WVU the laughingstock of the state and cost us quite a few season ticket holders walking away. That's only one example of his lack of running a university anywhere. To that I say, thank goodness he is out and we had someone take his place that will hopefully never take this university to the gutter Gee had us dangling from. Disagree with your assessment there, and we can go into the financials of the athletic department again, but that was not the reason WVU was in the financial situation that it was, or why WVU underwent the academic transformation in the last couple of years of Dr. Gee's tenure. Are they overpaid? Well, we can have that discussion all day long, but that is two different apple carts going in different directions. University, there's the university side, there's the athletic side, and we have talked a number of times when it comes to WVU and athletics, they're supposedly self-funded there. They're not dipping in those two different pots.
4: Gee's point on what the NBA is able to extract from their television contract versus what college sports as a whole. I mean, that seems a startling difference to me. So that is interesting. Where I would differ with my good friend Gordon Gee is to say, I'm not sure that the presidents will have control of what the SEC does and they will walk away. You think
0: so? Yeah. Oh, yeah.
4: What,
0: the presidents are in charge, not the ADs.
4: Well, do you think the presidents don't want to walk away too?
0: No. No.
4: I don't know, man. That's
0: a lot
4: of money.
0: They're not walking away.
4: A lot of money.
0: Nope, not happening. All right, coming up, we're going to talk to Dr. Rob Quick from the W. Page Pitt School of Journalism and Mass Communications here at Marshall. We'll do that in just a moment. Daniel Woods will give us a baseball update later on this hour. This is Talk Line from the Covent Insurance Studios on Metro News, the voice of West Virginia. It is 10:30 and time for a news update. Let's check in with the Metro News Radio Network, find out what's happening across the great state of West Virginia.
17: West Virginia Metro News, I'm Jeff Jenkins. Kanawha County Sheriff's Deputies crediting a four-legged officer with helping crack a bank robbery. Sergeant Jeremy Burns says 43-year-old Richard Brisson is now in custody. They believe he robbed the Whitesville State Bank in Bell a week ago today.
18: Our canine Bingo, one of our newest canines on the department, with his handler, Deputy Shamblin, they conducted a track from the bank and it did lead just a few blocks away to an apartment in 114 East DuPont Avenue.
17: Brisson is in the South Central Regional Jail. The Mountaineers are on the practice field this hour in Nebraska.
19: The Mountaineer baseball team has had the benefit during the NCAA playoffs of staying at home, but now they're on the ultimate road trip. The team arrived in Omaha via charter flight yesterday afternoon as one of eight teams in the College World Series. The team gets an early start with a 9 a.m. Central Time hour-long practice at Charles Schwab Stadium, followed by a press availability. Then it's back to the team hotel for tonight before the opening game of the tournament tomorrow. In Omaha, I'm Hoppy Kirchival for WVMetroNews.com.
17: After hearing a lot of comments against the Marl Transmission Line project in Morgantown last night, the State Public Service Commission heads to Kingwood this evening for a hearing. It's scheduled for 5:30 at the Craig Civic Center. Meteorologists with the National Weather Service say there will be the chance for additional showers and thunderstorms this evening in West Virginia after what's going to be a very hot and steamy day. 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
17: Richwood High School mourning the loss of its longtime band director, Greg James. A message on the school's Facebook page says James served the community as a teacher and band director for more than 50 years. The post says, quote, continue to keep our school family in your thoughts and prayers throughout the coming days. Oklahoma State says its former football coach, who was also a former WVU assistant football coach, Bob Simmons, died this week at the age of 77. Simmons was on Don Nealon's original staff in Morgantown. From the Metro News Anchor Desk, I'm Jeff Jenkins.

0: We'll go to Omaha next hour. Hoppy Kirchival with an update from the College World Series. I believe Mountaineers are actually practicing as we speak there at the stadium. We'll get an update from Hop, see what those guys, the three guys, made the trip out, along with Metro News Sports' Greg Carey. We'll find out what's going on in Omaha today. Get you ready for tomorrow's game number one versus Troy. Also, Daniel Woods, an update from the high school baseball tournament going on just up the street at Jack Cook Field. Joining us here on set on the Incova Insurance Studios on the road at the campus of Marshall University, Dr. Rob Quick. He's the director of the W. Page Pitt School of Journalism and Mass Communications. He's been all over the place. He's been at William Patterson University, New Jersey. He's been in Chicago. He's been across the pond. That's where he's from, and he joins us on Talk Line this morning. Dr. Quick, good morning, buddy.
1: It's a pleasure to be here. I thought I was on to talk about real football.
0: Real football.
1: The World Cup. That's why I'm here, right, to talk about the World Cup.
2: Real football.
1: Surely, gentlemen.
0: Do you have some insight? Because we have no idea what's going on.
1: Well, first of all, it is, if you look at other countries around the world, I mean, it's massive, the biggest tournament.
0: Oh, yeah.
1: My theories, I've got lots of theories, but USA, I think, would do well if they can get to the final 16. If they can get to the quarterfinals, semifinals, that would be a dream. But soccer, as you call it, obviously in America, soccer in this country, you could have an amazing national team. I feel if Americans, you know, really sort of like took it more seriously or got into it more, because you've got the resources, you've got the population base. I mean, USA could be a world-dominating soccer team if you wanted it. That's my feelings about it.
0: Here's what I've always thought, since we're talking about it. If you go to Europe, the best athletes play football, right?
1: Right, right.
0: Our best athletes most likely are playing football or basketball. It's, you know, it's three or four down where,
1: exactly,
0: you know,
1: exactly.
0: In Europe, LeBron James, I don't know if that's a great example, but you get my point. LeBron's probably playing, you know, soccer. That's maybe not the best example, but you get my idea.
1: Well, exactly, but this is the thing about being at Marshall, because I really didn't know much, but I knew that Marshall's soccer, men's soccer team is absolutely phenomenal. They won the national championship, and I go to the games. And the athleticism, I think USA is going to do all right, but if you want my predictions, who's going to? I don't think England will go the way, but you got to look at someone like Spain or France to do this. And it kicks off today, of course, the first match today. But it's really just the athleticism and the skill and the quality of the play, the game, the beautiful game, they call it, is really something to behold.
2: I will say this. I had the occasion to be in Europe on two different occasions when the World Cup was happening.
1: Yep.
2: They're shutting down not just the streets, the main thoroughfares.
1: Yeah.
2: I mean, they're flooding into the streets, putting television screens, huge screens up. I struggle to think of something here in America that we do that.
1: Yeah, well, this is the whole thing. It sort of takes over. The world sort of loses its mind for the next month or so. It's so important to so many people. I mean, their national pride is at stake, right? You know, particularly European countries as well take it so seriously, but I just love that, because there's going to be heroes, there's going to be villains over the next month, and there's going to be a lot of hot players as well, because the temperatures are going to be really hot as well. But it's a great sport. I talk to people and they say it's so boring. What if there's a 0-0, 0-0 draw? And I say, well, this is the whole thing. It's like games, when you watch them, are full of great moments, and there's great drama, and there's great individual moments of glory and skill. There's great mistakes and misses, and I think there's a lot of stories within the context of a single game. So I watch soccer all the time, and I'm really excited. So the next month, don't try and get hold of me.
0: Dr. Rob Quick joining us. He is the director of the School of Journalism here at Marshall. What's happening at the J School these days?
1: Well, first of all, it's great to have you here. Thank you for coming.
0: Thank you for
1: Dave, how do you feel being back? I mean, you once trod these corridors.
0: Well, Dr. Bailey came in this morning, and I was afraid he was, again, going to come in with one of my scripts and be like, Dave.
1: Yep. Started sweating. Yep.
0: We need to talk about this. Some flashbacks. I'll tell you that later.
1: I bet. Well, this is a big year. And I've been here 3 years, and I'm honored to be here. Marshall's a great university, and this is a great school. I mean, we're celebrating 100 years in October, 100th anniversary of this accredited, really quite legendary journalism school. And, you know, I've been here 3 years, but I've been here long enough to know that there are great people here, and we're producing graduates who are going into the media industry, such as yourself, who are really TJ, where did you go? Did you not come to Marshall then?
2: I did not. I did my undergraduate at WVU, and I did my graduate degree at the University of Charleston.
1: Right, WVU.
2: Yeah, I knew where you were going with that, Dan.
1: Yeah. That's all right. I mean, people make mistakes early on in life, don't they?
2: Right. Yeah. Oh, my goodness. Yeah, so. We're going to go there.
1: but anyway, later this year, on October 30th, we're doing a big gala 100th anniversary again. And when you really think about the generations of journalists and media professionals, and we have Ad and PR as well, who've come through this program and made an impact in West Virginia and beyond, it's quite astonishing, really, actually. So very, very excited about that. And things are going well, I'm a bit of a podcaster myself, so we launched a podcasting program. Now we've got a podcasting studio, and these kids are getting... I think the best thing we can do for the students who are coming is just say, look, just get involved with everything, you know, that you learn by doing. And, mm-hmm. and they will make mistakes, but of course this is the time and the place to make mistakes, and you learn from those mistakes as well, yeah.
2: Get involved in everything. I want to seize on that for a moment. I'm 46 years old, or soon will be. I've never known what I wanted to do with my life. I've done countless different things.
1: Right.
2: Why is the pressure so immense to come to college and you got to do just this one thing? Maybe I want to do some stuff in the J school. I want to do some stuff in the business school. Can that not work these days?
1: Yeah, I mean, this is the thing. I mean, I do genuinely believe that, times have changed from 100 years ago, obviously, but I do believe absolutely having a college degree is really important. Mm-hmm. Doors will open because
2: of
1: that. But the process of gaining an education anyway, whether it's journalism or any other subject, that is a transformative process. It's going to change who you are, how you see the world, how you think about it. And that's not a bad thing at all. I think students come here, sometimes actually you have students who think they know everything or they know what they're going to do with their life. I want to be this and this and this. And they learn very quickly, oh, hang on, I thought I wanted something, but actually I want something quite different. And you have to be open to that. The process of coming to university is going to change you. But that's a good thing. We want you to be a different person when you walk out of here. And that for me personally, that's the joy of the job as well, is to see how these students are going to transform and be different by the time they walk out. Because by the time they walk out, we want them to obviously get jobs and go into the media, and they are. They're going to a lot of, you know, media companies and getting jobs straight off. You know, they graduate on the Saturday and they start work on Monday.
3: Mm. Well, that's the goal, right?
1: That is the goal.
3: To prepare students, Dr. Bailey and I have had this conversation. She said, just about the time you've got it figured out, you kind of understand what you're doing.
1: Yeah, yeah.
3: You're graduating, which is kind of the point. But because just about the time I get you where you've got an idea of what you're doing, it's time for you to go. But that's the point, to have you prepared so you can actually go into any sort of field.
1: Yeah, and listen, you know, I've... and this sounds, don't take this the wrong way, but I've obviously traveled internationally and I've seen a lot of this country, mm-hmm. and nationally as well. And it astonishes me, the great untold story of what our students, particularly, I can only speak for our school, but we are going toe-to-toe with some of the best journalism schools in the country. I mean, seriously, big. I mean, we just, the top 10 for the first time, top 10 ranking for the Hearst Journalism Awards, and we won an Edmo Award. We were in New York City in October. We took our students to New York, some of them never been there, ever, first time, and sitting next to them at the table was Lester Holt, who'd also won an award alongside that. And those moments like that, our students, one of them was in tears. She couldn't believe it. She said, what am I doing? And this is the thing, I don't think our students understand how good they are. Mm. I'm genuinely deeply proud to be at Marshall and be in West Virginia. We're producing great, great professionals, great kids for the future who are going to do really good things. So, yeah, I'm genuinely impressed by what we're doing and who's coming through the program.
2: So, go ahead.
1: Yeah.
3: Well, I wanted to ask you, you were telling me yesterday, you're going to be working on working on a project with the BBC with the students?
1: Well, this is the other thing. Yeah, so I'm an executive producer of the BBC. We launched this college radio show called BBC Introducing. This is a show that launched 20 years ago in London. They discovered an artist you might have heard called Ed Sheeran.
3: Yeah, I've heard of that guy.
1: Yeah, he was one of their major... He was
3: redheaded
1: their
3: guy,
1: yeah,
3: right?
1: Yeah,
2: pretty
1: yeah.
2: good.
1: Pretty good on the guitar. And they approached me because of my background in college radio, and I founded College Radio Day, and... they said, we want to develop this program, but we need someone to do a pilot. And I said, yeah, we'll do the pilot here at Marshall. Our students here created the first ever college radio pilot for the BBC in London. And one of the most amazing memories I'll always have is when I went to meet them, I flew them to the BBC in London Broadcasting House. In the BBC Broadcasting HQ, the top floor, the eighth floor, was spectacular views of London. And I'm there to meet with them, and their chief lawyer comes in. This, you know, I don't know these people, right?
3: Right.
1: So they're coming into this boardroom, the boardroom on the top floor of the BBC in London, and this guy comes up to me. The first thing he says to me, I didn't know this guy, And I wore my Marshall lapel pin as I do right now. And he pauses and looks at me and he says, "We are Marshall." Right? I said, "Yeah, we are Marshall." And he goes, "I saw the movie. Tell me about Marshall University." I couldn't believe it, because there I was in the center of London looking out with a spectacular view of the city, and we were talking about Marshall and the university and all that we're doing here. And our students got to do the first ever pilot for the BBC, a college pilot ever. Proud moment. Proud moment indeed, yeah.
2: West Virginians doing great things.
1: Yeah, absolutely, yeah. This is the whole thing as well. Is that, you know, again, I don't want to generalize, but I've worked with students from across the country, and I love the attitude that generally our students tend to have. They're really passionate. They don't have any, for most part, they really don't have a lot of that aggressive ego. They're hardworking. They want to learn. They want to do the best that they possibly can. I think it's one of the reasons why I'm at Marshall, because when I was interviewing up in the Northeast, and that was a very different kind of reception, very sort of hard-edged reception. When I came down here, is it the Southern hospitality, West Virginia thing? Probably, but there was a different atmosphere here that I thought this was. I said, "I've got to go to Marshall. They're so welcoming, and they're genuine, they're warm, and they're friendly." And that has been a genuine thing. The community and the campus spirit has been a real thing for me.
2: I want to go a bit deeper with you for a second.
1: Sure.
2: We were talking about, you know, 25 years ago, there were some barriers to entry, I think. Anyone could not be a publisher. Today, anyone can create content.
1: Yeah, yeah, yeah.
2: Talk about that, which I think is good, right? I'm a free
1: speech
2: absolutist.
1: Yeah. Leveling of the playing field, yeah. All that, yeah.
2: Talk about how truth combats that, because many of these podcasters, many of these folks that are going for the clicks, I mean, you watch something, I'm like, that's just wrong. It's wrong. How do good journalists and what you're teaching these students today, how do you combat that?
1: Yeah, so basically, you know, this is a great point, because we're in an era of influencers and everyone's a sort of personal brand and everyone's got followers and on the various platforms. You know, in many ways, we're still teaching the bread and butter ways of being a journalist, reporting the truth, and we're not interested in opinion or punditry. Certainly not at this stage. We are teaching students how to report, fact-finding, getting both sides of the story. You know, we live in a very heated political climate right now, and I get that. We're not looking for trouble. We're not setting, some people might believe, well, your journalism school will say you're indoctrinating students or you're setting them up for a certain way. No, we are doing what we're constitutionally protected and recognized for doing, which is basically trying to tell the story and get the truth out there to as many people as possible. I think we need it more than ever. I think even at its most fundamental level, what we do is vitally important to communities and to people across the state. But no, it's difficult. It's a challenge. Absolutely, it's a challenge. I think because there's such an ease of access to the tools that you can create your own podcast and set yourself up and get yourself out there, that many people think, well, if they've got a certain amount of followers, that would therefore equate to some degree of credibility or truthfulness about a certain issue. Simply not the case. People are out there as their own brands, with their own agendas, with their own points of view, and that's fair enough. But what we try and do is prepare students to sort of cut through what's all the nonsense out there, to cut through and say what's really actually going on, what's really, report on what's really going on from what you find, from who you talk to, and don't get dissuaded and don't get sucked into the need to be an entertainer rather than a journalist. Because so that's what we want to be entertained all the time, and I get that. And, you know, the 24/7 news cycle now, everyone's on their phones. One of the things we do with the students is, you know, we do like a review of how many hours of the day they're on their phones, and some of them, you know, 6, 7, 8 hours, whatever. I'm thinking, how can they do that and live a normal functional life? But that's the reality of the day and the times that we live in. But we have to respond to that, and we do. And we have to say, well, you need to compete with that. You need to find a way to cut through that and stick to the fundamentals of what we've always been doing.
0: Dr. Rob Quick, director of the W. Page Pitt School of Journalism and Mass Communications here at Marshall. Thanks for stopping by. Thanks for having us this week.
1: Cheers. It's been a pleasure. You're welcome to come back anytime.
0: Appreciate it, Dr. Quick. Coming up, we'll check in quickly on the high school baseball tournament. 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
4: Class A and AA semifinals of the high school baseball state tournament over Jack Cook Field underway this morning. First single A semifinal of the day, Huntington St. Joe and Gilmer County. Gilmer puts up a three spot in the fourth. The Titans lead Huntington St. Joe 4-1, bottom of the fourth. Let's get more on today's action. Check in with Metro News Sports' Daniel Woods. Daniel, what's on tap today, buddy?
5: Well, as you mentioned, St. Joe and Gilmer County getting it started. The team that's pulled the biggest upset so far is in our second game of the day. That's number 7, Pendleton County, against a very impressive Sherman team that's the number 3 seed. Then we go to Class AA for the evening tonight. Wheeling Central Catholic playing for its second straight state championship, taking on a Logan team that really impressed in the opening round. Then maybe one of the most competitive quarterfinals we'll see, at least in my opinion, will be in the nightcap. That's number 2, Frankfort, against number 3, Independence.
4: And we've talked a lot about the single A managing their pitching staffs. They've been off since Saturday, Daniel, so these teams are able to bring back their number ones if necessary today.
5: Oh, that's right, and we've had coaches say that was their plan. These guys have had several days off. St. Joe to start it off against Gilmer County. Both of those coaches said back on Saturday they plan to bring their ones back today for St. Joe. That's Jacob Courts. For Gilmer County, that's Colton Holbert. Remains to be seen what Pendleton and Sherman are going to do in game two, but that is definitely an asset to be the team that plays your quarterfinals on Saturday. You're able to spread your pitching staff out, have as much rest as anybody in the tournament.
4: Daniel, about 30 seconds quickly. Yesterday, Class 4A quarterfinals in action. We've got a 25 championship game rematch in Friday's semis.
5: That's right. We get Hurricane against Morgantown, which is going to be really exciting. Morgantown got a great pitching performance from Maddox Boggs. Hurricane bounced back from a shaky start, beat Martinsburg 6-2. And we had some history made yesterday. Jefferson beats Washington, win number 1,500 for John Lowry, the Hall of Famer.
4: George Washington tomorrow in the semifinals. Daniel, thank you for the update. I'll see you at the ballpark here in a little bit.
5: See you over there.
4: Take our final break of the hour. Come back, tell you what's coming up in hour number 2. This is Talkline from the Cove Insurance Studios on the road on the campus of Marshall.
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0: are growing in West Virginia. 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Mega Millions jackpot is $413 million, so go ahead, play today. Coming up next hour, we'll talk to Hoppy Kirchvel. Hop has made the trip to Omaha. We'll get an update on the Mountaineers as they prepare to take on Troy in game number one tomorrow. Later, Joey Garcia, Marion County Senator, will join us. He attended the Morrill hearing last night in Morgantown. We'll get an update from Joey and, yeah, Ethan with his two good soccer minutes before the end of the show. Or, as Dr. Quick would say, two good football minutes with Ethan Collins coming up at the end of the show to set you up for World Cup action. I can't wait, TJ. I can't wait.
1: I know you're excited. I can hear
0: it
1: in your voice.
0: You know, it was my idea, too.
1: Talk about shooting yourself in the foot. No, I didn't say that.
0: This is Doc Lionel, Metro News, the voice of West Virginia.
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4: West Virginia Metro News. I'm Chris Lawrence. A man charged with the high-profile murder of a Wood County woman is before a judge in Parkersburg this hour for his formal arraignment. Preston Pierce was recently indicted in the murder of Gretchen Fleming, who disappeared in December of 2022. Her body was found last fall by a hunter in a shallow grave in Work County. Pierce was extradited back to West Virginia from where he was arrested in Asheville, North Carolina, to face the charges. A judge in Parkersburg will set a trial date today. A Huntington woman is dead after being struck by a vehicle on I-64 in Huntington overnight. 36-year-old Christy Manley of Huntington was walking in a westbound traffic lane when she was struck and killed by a vehicle about 9:15 Wednesday evening. Troopers say the driver stopped and tried to save her with CPR, but she was pronounced dead at St. Mary's Medical Center in Huntington, an investigation ongoing. Mountaineer baseball team hits the field this hour at Charles Schwab Stadium in Omaha, preparing for tomorrow's matchup in the College World Series. Infielder Brody Kresser said there's no use to complicate things going into this game.
5: Keep it simple. Know why you're here. And it's been a dream of mine to come here. But when we step on the fields like right now, we know it's time to work and time to find stuff to get better and help with the team and figure out how this field plays.
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4: 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For many years, the school has operated out of parts of Cabell Huntington Hospital, but now the Marshall Board of Governors has approved the purchase of just under 4 acres along Hal Greer Boulevard in Huntington, and that will become the future site of the Joan C. Edwards School of Medicine and Community Health Institute. The board unanimously approved the purchase at $3.3 million. It's unclear when construction will begin. From the Metro News Anchor Desk, I'm Chris Lawrence.
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4: Second hour of Metro News Talk Line. We've taken the Encova Insurance studios on the road. We're on the campus of Marshall University all week long in the TV studios here in the W. Page Pitt School of Journalism this week. We appreciate the J School hosting us all week long. We'll be here tomorrow. We will have steam release even on the road coming up tomorrow. Later this hour, State Senator Joey Garcia will join us from Marion County. He attended the Marl hearing last night in Morgantown. Another hearing scheduled for later today in Kingwood. Talk to Joey coming up bottom of the hour. And yes, we will get a World Cup preview with our unpaid, unqualified, and very unofficial World Cup correspondent, producer Ethan. 304-TALK, 304 is the text line, 800-765-8255. That is the phone number this morning. We'll get to some of your text coming up in just a bit. Of course, WVU is getting set to play out in Omaha. They'll take on Troy tomorrow in the opening round game. The three guys and Greg Carey have made the trip out to Omaha. One of the three guys joins us live from the Mecca of college baseball this morning, one Hoppy Kercheval. Hop, good morning. How's Omaha?
5: Omaha's great. Although we woke up early this morning to some pretty intense thunderstorms, which threatened the batting practice and brief workout for the Mountaineers, but skies cleared just enough. It was cloudy, but the rain stopped, and the Mountaineers just wrapped up about an hour-long workout at Charles Schwab Stadium, and it was fantastic. I mean, they seem loose. They seem excited. Ton of press here, unbelievable amount of press. The stadium's pristine, just beautiful. A natural grass surface looks like a fairway of a golf course. So it's a wonderful setting for this College Baseball World Series.
6: Hoppy, Brett Howell made the hypothesis, I would agree with it, that WVU was going to be the darling of the tournament. They would be adopted by the Omaha natives. Are you seeing any evidence of that now that you've been out there for a while?
5: Not yet, for a couple reasons. One is that we arrived yesterday, and really fans mostly coming in today because the game is tomorrow. So we haven't seen a lot of fans yet. That's first. Second of all, you know, it's possible. You have eight teams here, and naturally you're cheering for your own team, but often what happens in this environment is that fans will adopt another team that they're cheering for one reason or another. And the Mountaineers have certainly gotten a lot of national publicity since the regional and super regional, the whole singing of Country Roads, that the nation watched. So it is possible that, yes, they will pick up some ancillary fan support here in Omaha.
4: Well, I was talking to Steve Cotton, who made the trip to Omaha years ago, but at any given time, you know, 90% of the stadium, their team isn't playing in the game, he said, and there are a lot of longtime baseball fans who show up for this, and it's just like you said, they kind of adopt a team because, you know, their team's not playing or they don't have a dog in the fight, so my saying is, you know, why not? Why not West Virginia be the darlings of Omaha? The story's great, Hoppy.
5: Yeah, it is. It's a great story, and it could be even better depending on how things go here over the next couple of days. But it is a great story, so we'll see. It's just, I tell you guys, people have talked to me a lot. I've never been here before. People talk to me a lot about the environment of Omaha and the College World Series, and it is unique and it's special. And I find it interesting that when you think of other sports, think like, well, this is the national championship, or this is the certain bowl, or this is the Final Four. And in baseball, people just talk about going to Omaha. They say the word Omaha. And this city has hosted the World Series since 1950. And they really do put on a show. The whole community embraces it. Civic organizations are involved. It is very well organized. And it is just a premier event, whether your team is playing or not.
6: Hoppy, in your commentary today, available at WVMetroNews.com, you liken this WVU baseball team. You compare it to the movie Bull Durham. Make the case.
5: Because when, and in the movie Bull Durham, the character Annie says that the Durham Bulls get on a roll in June and July, and they're playing with joy and verve. And that's what it feels like, has felt like with this Mountaineer team since early May, where they've been playing incredibly well, that come-from-behind win against Kentucky and then winning that series, then just really dominating Cal Poly. It just is joyful, right? Mm. And I also made the point that I always say to be a Mountaineer fan is to suffer. Because if you're a devoted fan, there's an amount of suffering that goes along with it. But sometimes there's just there's unmitigated joy. And that's what this team has brought to itself and also to Mountaineer Nation over the last couple weeks and brought to Omaha.
4: Hoppy Kirchville is joining us from Omaha. This Metro News update from Omaha brought to you by Jarrett Construction, right on time, right on budget. Call Jarrett Construction, license number WV030133. So, Hoppy, what is the schedule today? Mountaineers have practiced, been able to get out on the field, take some BP. What do they do with the rest of their time between now and first pitch tomorrow afternoon?
5: Yeah, that's a good question. We do have a press conference starting in just a few minutes with Coach Sabins and a couple of players. So that'll take, you know, 10 or 15 minutes. And then I talked to Coach Sabins before the batting practice earlier today, and he said, I asked him, what are you going to do? He said, try to keep them busy. So I don't know what they have planned exactly, but I think two things. Keep them busy. And the second thing is to do more scouting and analysis of Troy. One of the things about this staff is they do an incredible job of scouting the opponent and having a plan and knowing what to do in certain circumstances and knowing what pitch to throw and knowing where to line up defensively. And they need more time to do that. Frankly, they've had a short period of time to get ready for Troy. So they're still working on that. So I think the rest of the day is going to be keep the players occupied, but also concentrate much, much more on scouting their opponent tomorrow and making a plan for that game.
6: Hop, this success story didn't happen overnight. It took time. This new ballpark, which not everybody, let's be honest, was a huge fan of. There were some questions about whether or not that was a good investment. Talk about those building blocks from the start to where we are today.
5: Sure, and back to the old days of Holly Field, all due respect, that was not a big-time ballpark.
6: No.
5: And then the legislature approved funding a few years back for what would become Kendrick Family Ballpark. Ken Kendrick made a major contribution for the naming rights, and the ballpark was the start of it. And then the hiring of Coach Mazie and the job that he did in building this program, and Steve Sabins has been here 11 years, and then Sabins taking over for Mazie and getting an outstanding staff. So it's been a build. And for the last 2 years, making it to the Super Regional. And then, you know, I was at the baseball leadoff banquet months ago, and Coach Sabins at that time talked about, okay, we've had this success, but now we want to go to Omaha. And I remember thinking at the time, well, that would be great, but that's a heavy lift. And here they are. So now they have built this to a national program. And boy, what does that do for recruiting? Mm-hmm. You can go out and get players that you want. And also, you can be a little bit more discerning about the players that you bring in because you are established. You're not a program that's coming up. You're an established national program in baseball.
4: Hop, I read a story or saw a story a couple of days ago. All of those baseball alum who played at Holly Field and were on bus trips to St. Bonaventure and stopping at Wendy's for dinner and going to UConn in March, it would be understandable to be a little jealous. These guys have embraced this club, and they love it. And that's the type of program, you know, that brotherhood that can't be replicated anywhere else except for in this type of a program.
5: Yeah, you're right. And like today at batting practice, Jed Jerko, former Mountaineer great, was pitching batting practice today. So that tells you that. So it's just a wonderful ride that this team is on now. But I got to caution you, if you don't follow college baseball closely, you might say, oh, they're playing Troy. That's a in the Sun Belt Conference, and that's sort of a.
4: What are you saying about the Sun Belt Conference, Hop? What are you saying about teams in the Sun Belt Conference, Hop?
5: Well, let me finish the thought. is that this? If you don't follow college baseball, you might think, well, wait a minute, Sun Belt Conference, but that's a very good baseball conference. A very good baseball conference. And Troy is an up-and-coming program. Since they hired their new coach a few years ago, they've won 37 games in each of the last three seasons. They are not a fluke. They are a legit national program as well. And they're in Omaha for a reason. So to round out the thought, Sun Belt, excellent baseball conference. Troy, a really, really good baseball team that hits the ball. They have twice as many home runs, over 100, as West Virginia does. So hopefully the wind is not blowing out tomorrow.
4: Well, Hop, just to put an exclamation mark on that thought, Coastal Carolina played for the national championship.
5: Right.
4: Lost to LSU in the championship series last year from the Sun Belt Conference, just to put an exclamation mark there. So,
5: Yeah, a very good baseball conference.
4: Yeah. Hey, are you guys, since the three guys are out there, are you working? Are you doing anything? Can we see some content from Omaha? What are you guys doing?
5: Content? I've been feeding you since, like, last night. Content. I mean, I've just been throwing stuff at you guys, and at the talk shows, and at the newsroom, and the sports department, and fed a bunch of content this morning, and we're going to host the three guys this afternoon at this bar. I forget the name of it, but there's a bar. I forget the name of it, but it's a giant sports bar where the Mountaineers are gonna, where the Mountaineer faithful are going to be gathering. So we're recording that today, another one tomorrow. So we're, I mean, I hate. I'm going to put quotation marks around the word work, but we are on it. We are covering it.
4: Sports line from out there as well?
5: Yes. Yeah. Yes. Today and tomorrow.
6: So fans can come to this three guys, right? We'll get the name. We'll circle back. But like if I'm making my way to Omaha now and I'm listening because I can't miss talk line, so I got the stream up, let us know where it's at and we'll make sure we toss that out because folks are going to want to come and watch.
5: I don't know why I can't remember the name of the place. But
6: you're all right. It happens. Look, just ping it to me, and we'll make sure people know.
4: Hey, okay. A lot of fans, Hop. What kind of Mountaineer crowd are you expecting out there? Well, any idea?
5: Yeah, I talked to a WVU official last night. He's thinking 2,500, 3,000. And look, two things about that. As Tony always says, Mountaineer Nation shows up, Mountaineer fans show up, and they will. Not only from West Virginia, but from other places, you know, across the country. That's first of all. But second of all, you know, this is a quick turnaround. It's not like a bowl game where you can plan for it, right? You follow the regional. Maybe you're at the super regional now. You're going to take more time off and try to get out here, and it's not an easy place to get to. So it's not an easy lift for Mountaineer Nation. But Mountaineer fans show up, and I would certainly expect that when the game is on, you'll be able to hear and see the Golden Blue.
6: Let me ask you, did you get stuck in Chicago? I'd heard something. Is that true?
5: A lot of people did.
6: Yeah.
5: We had a really, really early flight through Chicago, Pittsburgh to Chicago, Chicago to Omaha, so we did not. But we know that weather moved in, and I was talking to somebody this morning, and they were supposed to go through Chicago and end up going through St. Louis. So other people had more issues, but we just skirted by the weather.
6: You got to always go to Midway if you can. Avoid O'Hare like it's the plague. I don't know if you guys went O'Hare or Midway.
5: My gosh, it's enormous.
6: Oh, yeah.
5: That's a big airport.
6: Big airport, absolutely.
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5: Thanks, guys. Appreciate it.
4: Hoppy Kercheval from Omaha. 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We'll get you some more content coming up. 304-TALK-304. That is the text line, 800-765-8255. It's the phone number of the Let It Fly Sports Bar.
6: Let It Fly Sports Bar is what I'm told. That courtesy of your nemesis, Dave Allen, who had it, pinged it to me. But it's the it's the Let It Fly Sports Bar. So that's where Three Guys is going to be if you're out there and you want to catch it.
4: Did you call him a nemesis?
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4: 304-TALK, 304 is the text line, 800-765-8255. 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

0: Update from Jack Cook Field. Remember the Titans. Gilmer County upending St. Joe 8-1 right at the moment. That's top of the sixth inning. St. Joe, the number one seed. Gilmer County, the number four. And a spot in Saturday's championship game on the line. Titans put four runs on the board in the fifth. We've got you covered, of course, over at WVMetroNews.com. During the break, you were taking a look at where are they? Let It Fly Sports Bars, where they're doing Three Guys out in Omaha?
1: Let It Fly Sports Bar, their website, letitflyomaha.com. I mean, this place is off the chain. 12,000 square feet, located in Omaha's Capital District. Seats 400 guests, 80 television monitors. 80.
2: Wow.
1: And when you look at the pictures, they don't have room for the 80. I mean, these things are on top of each other. A 48-foot diagonal LED screen above our 40-foot main bar, state-of-the-art podcast and broadcast studio.
0: But do they have Kerchief Ale?
1: I don't know if they have Kerchief Ale. Maybe they got a keg out there for it. I would hope so. But, yeah, if you want to see, looks like they're doing Three Guys out there. I assume that is the location they're doing Sportsline as well. So, you know, hop on the social media machine and see when Three Guys go to their social media, Facebook, X, see when they're going to be there. Go watch a broadcast of it.
0: Let's get a couple of texts in here before the bottom of the hour. Texter says, so what you're saying is today the show ends at 11:40. Good to know. Yeah, producer Ethan, soccer update, 11:45. Just be aware. 304, Tom, 304. I hope WVU fans don't get obnoxiously drunk and make the state look bad, says the texter.
1: That's not going to happen.
0: I love inflation. TJ, can you help him?
1: No.
0: Asks the texter.
1: No, I can't.
0: That's in reference to something the president said yesterday. I've been neck deep in high school baseball. I assume he was rambling on in an impromptu.
1: Yeah, he was in the Oval. I love the inflation. I love it. And, you know, what do you do when you have high inflation? How do you get that under control? You raise interest rates. And this is a president who doesn't want to raise interest rates. And look, inflation is not good, folks. The one thing I can think of, your investments, stock market usually does pretty good with inflation because that's an inflation hedge. I mean, you can get around it and then people put a lot of money there. But inflation is a bad thing. Economics 101, there's a sweet spot. You don't want deflation. You don't want inflation. And Trump doesn't believe that. Surely he doesn't believe that, right? He's just, off the cuff, you would think.
0: 304 Talk, 304, a couple more texts here while we got a couple minutes. Rob Quick has been a wonderful leader for the Marshall School of Journalism from a proud alum. Dave and TJ, more sports drama. Money talks, loyalty means nothing. And let's see, points to a tweet about WVU Athletic Department losing seats. Yeah, money talks. Wow, put that dude, referring to Rob Quick, and Brad Smith in the same interview room, and you two could go on vacation for a month. So glad to have him at Marshall, says Greg from Ona.
1: Greg, why can't I be part of the conversation and Dave, too? Can we get all four of us? I mean, why do we have to go on vacation? I mean, that would be even better, right, if you and I were there as voices of maybe not.
0: 304 Talk, 304. Tell your British professor that WVU School of Journalism ranks 38th nationally, while Moo U ranks 128th. Try again, little brother, LOL. Well, you can laugh out loud all day you want. You're not going to change my mind. I'll tell you right where the best journalism school in the state of West Virginia is, and we're in it. Period. Point blank. Conversation
1: Don't
0: over.
1: Get sucked in.
0: Oh, no. I started this a long time ago. Hoppy was doing an interview, and I don't even remember what it was, and I actually tweeted at him, kind of in jest, that the best J school was on the corner of Hal Greer and 3rd Avenue. And that sent the show into a spiral for the rest of the show with the texters weighing in.
1: Well, I didn't go to journalism school, as you know. I don't know what I'm doing here, but anyway, I can't really vouch one way or the other. Don't know.
0: Well, you know where my life. Hey, I've got a diploma or a degree, so I will. Well, maybe that doesn't speak well to the journalism school.
1: I will say this. I will say this. I received a fine education at the WVU Chambers College of Business.
0: No. Oh. They got the Brad Smith School of Business down here.
1: So. My wife is a professor in that school.
0: She
1: it's
0: is.
1: A wonderful school as well. I'm not trying to start a fight, David.
0: Oh, it's been going on for years.
1: Doesn't mean I have to participate in it.
0: Coming up, Joey Garcia. He was at the Marl Transmission Line hearing last night in Morgantown. We'll get his take coming up in just a moment. This is Talk Line on Metro News. For 40 years, Metro News is the voice of West Virginia. It's 11:30. Let's get a news update from the Metro News Radio Network. Find out what's happening all across the great state of West Virginia.
2: West Virginia Metro News. I'm Chris Lawrence. A man charged with the high-profile murder of a Wood County woman is before a judge in Parkersburg this hour for his formal arraignment. Preston Pierce was recently indicted in the murder of Gretchen Fleming, who disappeared in December of 2022. Her body was found last fall by a hunter in a shallow grave in Work County. Pierce was extradited back to West Virginia from where he was arrested in Asheville, North Carolina, to face the charges. A judge in Parkersburg will set a trial date today. A Huntington woman is dead after being struck by a vehicle on I-64 in Huntington overnight. 36-year-old Christy Manley of Huntington was walking in a westbound traffic lane when she was struck and killed by a vehicle about 9:15 Wednesday evening. Troopers say the driver stopped and tried to save her with CPR, but she was pronounced dead at St. Mary's Medical Center in Huntington, an investigation ongoing. Mountaineer baseball team hits the field this hour at Charles Schwab Stadium in Omaha, preparing for tomorrow's matchup in the College World Series. Infielder Brody Kresser said there's no use to complicate things going into this game.
3: Keep it simple. Know why you're here. And it's been a dream of mine to come here. But when we step on the field, like right now, we know it's time to work and time to find stuff to get better and help with the team and figure out how this field plays.
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2: 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For many years, the school has operated out of parts of Cabell Huntington Hospital, but now the Marshall Board of Governors has approved the purchase of just under 4 acres along Hal Greer Boulevard in Huntington, and that will become the future site of the Joan C. Edwards School of Medicine and Community Health Institute. The board unanimously approved the purchase at $3.3 million. It's unclear when construction will begin. From the Metro News Anchor Desk, I'm Chris Lawrence.

0: 304-TALK, 304 the text line, 800-765-TALK. The phone number, Steam release tomorrow, even when we're on the road. Even when we've got all kinds of baseball. We will bring that to you tomorrow, 1133. Last night, Montague County residents turned out for a Public Service Commission public meeting in Morgantown involving NextEra's proposed Mid-Atlantic Resiliency Link. That is the Marl transmission line. Over 150 people attending that meeting at Milam Park, most opposed to the 107-mile, 500-kilovolt transmission line that would run from Greene County, Pennsylvania, through Monongalia, Preston, and Mineral and Hampshire counties over into Virginia. Among those in attendance last night were several of the local representatives, including Marion County State Senator Joey Garcia. He joins us on Metro News Talk Line this morning. Joey, good morning. Thanks for joining us.
1: Morning, Dave.
0: Appreciate you being here. So were you there to speak, observe, give an opinion? What was your purpose of being there, first of all?
1: Like all of the above. I think it's important, especially with the Marl, since this has come, it's been recognized by the people that live in Monongahela County and then Preston County and going out towards the Eastern Panhandle. I mean, this is a big deal. The people who possibly are looking at eminent domain at the government taking their property and basically giving it to a corporation to do something with, that doesn't really give any benefit to the people of West Virginia. It gives a benefit to power generators in Pennsylvania. It gives a benefit to data centers and companies in Virginia, but doesn't do anything for West Virginia, but it takes away from us. And so I was there last night to speak, but honestly, it was much more beneficial to me to hear the stories of people coming out, whether it's about their land, whether it's about what this is going to do to electricity rates. And, and I've got a lot of friends that are in labor unions, and there were some, union members that came there to speak out about the possibility of jobs. And I appreciate that, but this is something that could really hurt West Virginians. And I think overall, that's what we heard from the people in attendance.
2: Morning, Joey. It's TJ. Are you in the camp, and some are, that there is no benefit to West Virginia? Is that what I heard you say? And talk to me about grid reliability. Do you not see any benefit at all to the state?
1: So my understanding is that there may be some benefit with respect to property tax, and that would go to counties potentially. But I think it has to be, you're looking at the bad and the good, and in my opinion, I think in the opinion of a lot of people here, the bad so far outweighs the good. We're not looking at this line coming into West Virginia and providing that reliability because it's not intended to provide any excess capacity to the state of West Virginia, unless it's going to be purchased, from the point of sale in Virginia. I'm sure there have been talks by representatives of NextEra, I've heard, and maybe trying to bargain with people in certain areas about, we can provide, certain areas that maybe have a link to those local communities, maybe out in the Eastern Panhandle. But overall, again, this is not meant for West Virginia. This is meant to put money in the hands of really developing these data centers, and there's not the power generation capabilities right now in the state of Virginia.
0: Commonwealth, right. Marion County State Senator Joey Garcia joining us here on Metro News Talk Line this morning. Joey, obviously here in West Virginia, the Public Service Commission is involved with the permitting process, with this being involving three states. FERC is involved at the federal level. Is there anything the state legislature can do, anything you can do as a state senator to impact this project or to respond to the concerns of residents whose properties may be impacted?
1: Well, the one thing, there's a couple things, I think, with respect to the Public Service Commission, and this is becoming a bigger issue for the people of West Virginia, not just with respect to Marl, but also with the idea of how do we keep reasonable rates of utilities, electricity, gas, and these types of things. And the Public Service Commission I think there is a bigger eye on what are they going to do. I mean, they're looking at a certificate of need, basically. And in that process, they need to look at what is reasonable and just for the ratepayers of the state of West Virginia, what's going to be beneficial to them, and not these outside interests. And so if they don't do that job, maybe we need to look at, in my opinion, electing public service commissioners. I had a good discussion. I've had discussions, bipartisan discussions with other elected officials recently about the idea that, you know, what we're doing now just isn't working. And there's been talk that, well, maybe, you know, the utilities could buy elections or there could be more money spent. But at least we would have some transparency there. At least we would have the people that are running for office, just like we've seen, I think, the elections in Georgia last year, you know, that there is some accountability to try to make sure that these rates are not always going up, because that's what it feels like right now for people.
2: Joey, I don't want to in any way diminish the importance of people being able to keep their land. I understand that. It's family land. And, you know, frankly, I don't like eminent domain. I think if you can work with the parties, figure out how to go around land for those who don't want to be in the line, work with those who do. If you can find the sweet spot, that's the way to do it. Here's my worry, though. As I listen to this conversation unfold, and I respect everyone's opinion, in my mind and my experience, what is being missed here is the fact that West Virginia is part of an integrated grid, always has been. And that comes with good and that comes with bad, perhaps, depending on your perspective. But we talk about this 50 by 50 plan. We talk about wanting to export electricity, which traditionally has brought our bills down. If we are not part of a grid, which is really, in my mind, what people who are against transmission are asking us to do, be independent and kind of like Texas is, which you think rates are high now. They'll skyrocket if we do that. I feel like there's a huge misconception here about how we operate. People talk about, well, you know, we're paying for something that doesn't benefit us and it goes through our land. I have news for you. In an integrated grid, we're paying for lines in Ohio at the transmission wholesale level. That's just the way it works. And I don't think people understand really what they're asking for here. And in the long run, if we fight this, I don't know how we're going to build these power plants. I don't know how we're going to export energy. I don't know how we're going to be in an integrated grid. And I don't know how we afford not to be.
1: Yeah, TJ, I mean, it's interesting you say that. I read an article recently, I think it was in LA Times, about, you know, the idea of PJM, which is, and you know, it's funny. We always use these acronyms, right? And you know, Pennsylvania, Jersey, Maryland. So just kind of that's the geographic landscape of these communities, which are working together to try to provide electricity, try to provide these utilities and power generation. And, you know, maybe what the idea in this article is, what if we're looking maybe at smaller areas? And what if we're looking at, you know, and I think one of the things we have in West Virginia is the capacity for energy. We have the capacity for whether it be coal or natural gas or solar. And I'm somebody who supports all of the above, with the idea that the sole purpose should be to try to get the best rate of return, not necessarily for the utility, but for the customer, and that they're not having to pay as high a rate as possible. So maybe that's something to look at. I think ultimately the idea, though, of having a project that comes through the state of West Virginia without it having a benefit, you know, I represent the people of West Virginia, and I don't have a guarantee that these other states or these other entities who are corporations are going to come scratch my back if I say it's okay, go ahead and take these people's land right here. And I think that's an important consideration, and one I hope the Public Service Commission takes into account.
3: I'm talking to Senator Joey Garcia. And Joey, I said this to the folks from NextEra, and TJ's right. It's grid reliability, but it's such an abstract idea and an abstract benefit that you're trying to sell to people whose land may be disrupted for the rest of their life, right? not having a direct benefit. We're not building a plant here. We're not taking the power from a power plant in West Virginia. We're not even putting a substation in West Virginia to get power from this transmission line. Trying to sell this with the abstract idea of grid reliability, I think it's abstract. It's a tough sell. It's a tough sell for people who are sitting there going, but you're coming through my property here. Good luck if they can make that sale. Sell that idea. I just think it's tough. I think that's a tough idea and a tough concept for anybody to wrap their mind around.
1: It is tough. And you know what's an easy concept to wrap your mind around is when people, like we heard at the hearing last night, they talk about the peace and quiet of living in an area that doesn't have the buzzing from power lines. They talk about hearing the birds. They talk about the idea of hundreds of years of family farms, of state forests, of Cooper's Rock, for God's sake. I mean, these things, we've all experienced that in some way or another, whether that's our daily life or that's the life of our friends, or we go to any place in West Virginia. That's what we're known for. That's what we don't want to lose. And I think that, so you're right. You have that argument, which people did so very eloquently last night at the hearing, versus this very ambiguous idea about how energy moves around from different locations. And I know what's convinced me.
3: State Senator Joey Garcia from Marion County. There is another public hearing coming up later today that will be in Kingwood. Joey, we appreciate the perspective. Thanks for coming on today, bud.
1: Thank you all.
3: Prepare yourselves. Two good soccer minutes with Ethan Collins coming up. This is Talk Line from the Incova Insurance Studios on the road at Marshall University. Back in a moment.
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0: 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The World Cup starts this week. The United States hosting all over the country. Have you seen some of the European fans that have come over and posting on X?
2: Yeah,
0: it's crazy. The great eateries they're going to, such as Wendy's and Waffle House and...
2: Like they've not
0: Waffle
2: been
0: to, House? Yes, seriously. They think it's great. They've never been to these places.
2: Well, if you've never been there, I'm sure they probably do.
0: So, anyway, the World Cup is in town. I'm told it's a big deal. So... we're taking our biggest risk on the show so far. Please welcome to the program our unpaid, unofficial, and unqualified soccer correspondent, producer Ethan. Ethan, are you ready for your soccer?

0: on the biggest stage imaginable. Here's how it works. 12 groups of four teams, they each play each other, and the point system is simple. 3 points for a win, 1 point for a tie, and no points for a loss. The top two teams and the top eight third-place teams in each group automatically qualify for the knockout rounds, which just turns into a round of 32 bracket-style competition. Hope that makes sense to you, Dave. So, some of the favorites for this World Cup include nations such as Spain, France, Portugal, Argentina, England, and the Netherlands. Some of the dark horse countries that you guys should watch out for are Morocco, Norway, and Japan. The USA, probably a step below that. Should they make it to the knockout rounds? Yes. Will they make it much past that? I wouldn't get my hopes up. And the lastly thing that you need to consider is this is kind of the last dance for your soccer goat of the past. Messi and Ronaldo have passed their prime, and it's time to move forward with a new generation with Kylian Mbappe and Ousmane Dembele of France, Erling Haaland of Norway, and the teenager Lamine Yamal of Spain. Any questions?
1: You got 20 seconds, Ethan. Anything else?
0: Nope, I got it.
1: You couldn't even fill 2 minutes?
0: I mean, you could ask me particulars, but
1: I don't know. I don't even know where I would begin, Ethan.
2: Well, first off, good job on those pronunciations. I'd still be trying to get around the names. The other thing, I have to admit, the immaturity in me comes out. Be worried about Norway. I want to chuckle when I hear that.
0: They have one of the best strikers in the world in Erling Haaland.
2: And I don't even know what a striker is.
0: It's a goal scorer. He's one of the best goal scorers in the world and a guy who can create goal chances in Martin Odegaard. So they have two of the best players.
1: You've reached your allotted 2 minutes. Thank you, Ethan. We'll check in again next week after the USA is in action.
0: Sounds good. Thank you.
1: Producer Ethan, our unofficial, unpaid, unqualified World Cup correspondent with 2 good soccer minutes.
2: I actually had more questions.
1: Well, he only gets 2 minutes,
2: okay.
1: TJ.
2: All right,
1: that's in the contract. Jackpots are growing in West Virginia. Jackpots on the rise every week. Powerball hits Mondays, Wednesdays, and Saturdays. 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Back to wrap it up in a moment. 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

0: Ethan wanted to make certain we knew USA plays tomorrow. He's the communist, though. He says USA is not even going to get past the second round. 304 the text.
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0: No kidding. The 2026 West Virginia Scholar Program has been a huge success. 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West Virginia Scholar is supported by Greer Industries, the West Virginia Hospital Association, ZMM Architects and Engineers, the West Virginia Farm Bureau, Friends of Cole, and, of course, Metro News. We will be on the campus of West Virginia Wesleyan next Wednesday for the big announcements on the West Virginia Scholar Program. That'll be next Wednesday. Talk line live from West Virginia Wesleyan. All right, a couple of texts before we call it a day. 304-TALK-304. As far as eminent domain, when the landlord loses, they rarely challenge the amount paid. My point is the compensation is more than fair from a purely compensation standpoint. Sure it is, but for a lot of people, compensation is not the problem. It's not the problem. 304-TALK-304. You know, when there's a beef on the radio debating who the best journalism school in the state is, we've got a good rivalry. I'm not sure if you're joking or not, but look, okay. Yes, we do have a good rivalry. You should be proud of the school you went to, the particular university, particular college, where you got your degree. Be proud of the school that you're a fan of. It's okay. It's not a right or wrong. It's have fun. Why can't anybody? So I hope you're being serious and not making fun of me. It hurt my feelings.
1: I don't have an opinion on the
0: just
1: matter.
0: Just have fun.
1: I'm just waiting for people to get ticked about me when I start talking about energy again. I'll save my
0: have some fun. By the way, final over at Jack Cook Field. Gilmer County upends number one Huntington St. Joe 8-4. The Titans on to the Class Single A championship game on Saturday. By the way, you can watch all four of those state championship games for free. No charge, no subscription, none of that stuff for free on the Metro News TV app coming up on Saturday. We'll talk to you tomorrow. Steam release at 11:33. 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
4: And good Thursday afternoon. That's right, we're off into the 12. It is the lunch hour, and our friends at Duke Steakhouse will be open this afternoon at 4 o'clock. 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

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Welcome.

Elkton's greatest hits, 94.7 FM, Eric Carmen and Hungry Eyes. 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Duke Steakhouse, that's where steak is king, and you are treated royally. And we roll on with the Goo Goo Dolls.

0: Elkin's greatest. It's Mr. Billy Joel, classic rock and roll here on the Lunch Hour. Duke Steakhouse hooking us up each day, Monday through Friday, 12 to 1 o'clock, talking about steaks. 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

0: You can call me Al. 94.7 FM. It's Mr. Paul Simon here on the Duke Steakhouse Lunch Hour. John Ellison checking in. We do this each day, 12 to 1 o'clock, talking about what's on the menu with our friends at Duke Steakhouse. 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They named it after their son, Duke. It's at its sixth location at 1777 Harrison Avenue. 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Hang tight. We're back in moments. I've got the Police coming up. Got some Daryl Hall and John Oates and some Bruno Mars. 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
3: Here's the Metro News AccuWeather forecast. Today will be very warm and humid with a mix of clouds and sunshine leading to an afternoon thunderstorm. The storm could bring heavy downpours causing possible flooding and strong wind gusts. Expect a high of 86 tonight. The weather will turn cloudy with scattered thunderstorms remaining warm and humid with a low of 68. Tomorrow is forecasted to be mostly cloudy and humid with a few showers expected and a heavy thunderstorm in the afternoon. Be prepared for potential flooding, hail, and strong wind gusts with a high of 85. For weather anytime, download the AccuWeather app. For Metro News, I'm meteorologist Joe Lundberg.
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0: 94.7 FM. It's Blondie as we get ready to wrap it up here on a Thursday's edition of the Duke Steakhouse Lunch Hour. We do this each day. I get in here and remind everybody about the deliciousness that you'll find at 1777 Harrison Avenue. They'll be open this afternoon at 4 o'clock, and I invite you to stop by and sink your teeth into a mouth-watering T-bone, a melt-in-your-mouth filet, buttery crab legs. We got them. 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And we're back in moments with the police and Daryl Hall and John Oates. Melissa's up next at 1 o'clock on the At Work Network. And thank you so much for making us a part of your Thursday and hanging out with us on the Duke Steakhouse Lunch Hour.
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Hoboken's greatest hits. The Police, as we put the ribbon on the lunch hour. DK and a crew open this afternoon at 4 o'clock. They'll be open till 8 tonight. Friday and Saturday, 4 until 9. And yes, if you're craving the ultimate steakhouse experience, swing by, bring your appetite, and enjoy. 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

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Good afternoon. Welcome to the At Work and Network. Melissa hanging out here with you this Thursday afternoon, and we've been having some all right weather. I feel like it's going to get bad here in a little bit, though. Elkins greatest hits on WELK. The At Work Network is specifically designed to get you through your workday one tune at a time. Makes the day go by just a little bit faster, right? Right now, it's Niall Horan on WELK.

0: 94.7 WBL, KLKN's greatest hits. Zombie ants are a thing. Luckily, this doesn't really happen except for in tropical rainforest areas. But there's a species of fungus. It's got a big long word for it. I can't pronounce it. I'm not even going to attempt it. But it infects ants, it alters their behavior, and it forces them to climb vegetation. So this fungus invades the ants' bodies, and it uses it as a network of cells to manipulate its motor functions. And then it forces the ant to climb to the forest understory, clamp its jaws onto the underside of a leaf, and then die at a specific height and temperature. That's insane. I looked up pictures of these ants. It looks like they have a little mushroom growing out of them. It's insane. And apparently it's like the real world inspiration behind many zombie stories. Check it out. Elkins Greatest Hits on WELK.
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0: 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Okay, Elkins' greatest hits. Still time to get in on the Scotty's Birthday Club. 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
12: Here's the Metro News AccuWeather forecast. This afternoon, expect a mix of clouds and sunshine along with a powerful thunderstorm bringing the potential for flooding, downpours, hail, and damaging wind gusts. It will be warmer and humid with a high of 88. Tonight, the skies will become cloudy with isolated thunderstorms possible. It will remain warm and humid with a low of 67. Tomorrow will be mostly cloudy and humid with a few showers and another heavy thunderstorm developing in the afternoon. The high temperature will reach 83 degrees. For weather anytime, download the AccuWeather app. For Metro News, I'm meteorologist Joe Lundberg.
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0: WEL, K. Elkins' greatest hits. 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

WELK, Elkin's greatest hits. Melissa hanging out with you. And we're on the At Work Network getting through this Thursday, one tune at a time. We've got plenty of music to come. America, Mariah Carey, Human League. Right now, Gautier on Elkin's greatest hits. 94.7 WELK.

0: 94.7 WELK, Elkins Greatest Hits. Koala bears, or just koalas, they're not actually bears, by the way. They have fingerprints so similar to humans that they can actually confuse forensic investigators. You know, I don't know what koalas are doing in crime scenes, but it gives me an idea. Also, koalas have a very strict diet of eucalyptus leaves. And I don't know if you know this either, but eucalyptus is pretty toxic to ingest in large quantities, especially. So the babies have an even more strict diet that helps them transition into being able to eat these eucalyptus leaves. I won't tell you what the baby koala bear diet is, because it's pretty gross, but look it up. Elkins Greatest Hits.
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0: KLK Elkins Greatest Hits. The radio crew is going to be out and about this weekend. Joe Danger is going to be at Blackwater Ridge for the open house. That's in Thomas, by the way, over in Tucker County. Now, Joe's going to be there broadcasting live from 9 to 11, but the event itself is from 8 until 1. You're going to have a chance to explore the housing options at Blackwater Ridge. There's going to be a yard sale, refreshments, giveaways, and even live entertainment. So come on out to the Blackwater Ridge Open House this Saturday, 8 to 1.
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3: Here's the Metro News AccuWeather forecast. This afternoon, expect a mix of clouds and sunshine along with a powerful thunderstorm bringing the potential for flooding, downpours, hail, and damaging wind gusts. It will be warmer and humid with a high of 88. Tonight, the skies will become cloudy with isolated thunderstorms possible. It will remain warm and humid with a low of 67. Tomorrow will be mostly cloudy and humid with a few showers and another heavy thunderstorm developing in the afternoon. The high temperature will reach 83 degrees. For weather anytime, download the AccuWeather app. For Metro News, I'm meteorologist Joe Lundberg.
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0: WELK, Elkins Greatest Hits, headed toward the 3 o'clock hour. We have Sarah Bareilles and Brian Adams, Christopher Cross, the Jets, Commodores, Huey Lewis, and the news coming up this hour. Keep it tuned here.
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0: 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The first alarm clock could only ring at 4 a.m. That sounds horrible. I don't know who wants to get up at 4 a.m. I shouldn't say that because I know a lot of people do. I'm a night owl by nature. Always have been, always will be. That's why I'm not on the morning show. If I don't have anywhere to go, anything to do, like if I have like a vacation or something, 4 a.m. is like noon to me. Yeah, that's my natural body clock. Elkins Greatest Hits on WELK.
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0: 94.7 WELK, Elkins' Greatest Hits. Elkins Sewing Center celebrating 44 years of serving the sewing and quilting community here in Elkins, Randolph County, and surrounding counties. They're doing that this Saturday from 1 until 3. John Ellison and Roger Taylor are going to be there broadcasting live for this event. You can come share your quilts and your sewing projects. You can enjoy some refreshments and even some discounts and maybe something to give away. Who knows? You got to come check it out, though, at Elkins Sewing Center this Saturday, 1 to 3.
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3: Here's the Metro News AccuWeather forecast. This afternoon, expect a mix of clouds and sunshine along with a powerful thunderstorm bringing the potential for flooding, downpours, hail, and damaging wind gusts. It will be warmer and humid with a high of 88. Tonight, the skies will become cloudy with isolated thunderstorms possible. It will remain warm and humid with a low of 67. Tomorrow will be mostly cloudy and humid with a few showers and another heavy thunderstorm developing in the afternoon. The high temperature will reach 83 degrees. For weather anytime, download the AccuWeather app. For Metro News, I'm meteorologist Joe Lundberg.
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1: This Metro News Minute, I'm Jeff Jenkins. A tough week in Richwood following the death of longtime Richwood High School band director Greg James. James led the Lumberjack Express since the 1980s. He taught in Nicholas County for 50 years. One of his former band students is Richwood High Assistant Principal Hillary O'Dell.
2: His students absolutely love him, trust him, and his relationships with them extend past graduation. He keeps in contact with his students across the country. Has just really touched a lot of lives in his 50 years.
1: O'Dell last saw James Tuesday, the final work day for teachers this school year. More Mountaineer fans arriving this afternoon in Omaha, where West Virginia will take on Troy tomorrow afternoon in the first game of the College World Series. More at WVMetroNews.com. In the single-A state championship in high school baseball, it'll be Gilmer against Sherman. They both won semifinal round games earlier today in Huntington. With this Metro News Minute, I'm Jeff Jenkins.
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4: Here's the Metro News AccuWeather forecast. Tonight, expect the skies to become cloudy with isolated thunderstorms developing. It'll be warm and humid with a low temperature of 67. Tomorrow, anticipate mostly cloudy conditions and high humidity with a few showers expected throughout the day. In the afternoon, there may be a heavy thunderstorm bringing the potential for flooding, downpours, hail, and damaging wind gusts. Look for a high temperature of 83. Tomorrow night will remain cloudy with a low of 59. For weather anytime, download the AccuWeather app. For Metro News, I'm meteorologist Jason Caterina.
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WELK Elkins Greatest Hits. Melissa hanging out here on the At Work Network. And in about an hour, we'll take the ride home with Smoke on the Water. So make sure you stay tuned. Right now, sing along to this one. It's Lord with Royals. I've never

0: 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So cats can sleep up to 15 hours a day. Lions can sleep even more, up to 21 hours a day. You know, I'm a Leo and I can sleep a lot too. I feel like there's got to be some correlation there. I'm not one of those people that bases their entire personality on zodiac signs. I feel like there's, you know, some truth to it, but you know, you got to consider things like genetics and your childhood trauma, right? Elkins Greatest Hits on WELK.
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0: 94.7 WEL KLKN's Greatest Hits. Coming out to the Blackwater Ridge Open House this Saturday from 8 to 1. 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It's now time for your Tucker County Sports Report, brought to you by Atkins Home Center. 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Volleyball and basketball flex days are underway for the month of June. Students will prepare for the upcoming seasons with skill practice and court time. Students will continue to train and work out for fall sports throughout the summer. High school football gets underway Friday, August 28th. Your Tucker County Sports Report is brought to you by Atkins Home Center and Parsons.
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3: Here's the Metro News AccuWeather forecast. Tonight, expect the skies to become cloudy with isolated thunderstorms developing. It'll be warm and humid with a low temperature of 67. Tomorrow, anticipate mostly cloudy conditions and high humidity with a few showers expected throughout the day. In the afternoon, there may be a heavy thunderstorm bringing the potential for flooding, downpours, hail, and damaging wind gusts. Look for a high temperature of 83. Tomorrow night will remain cloudy with a low of 59. For weather anytime, download the AccuWeather app. For Metro News, I'm meteorologist Jason Caterina.
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0: 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We're going to head into the 5 o'clock hour and take the ride home with Smoke on the Water. 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

0: 98.7 WELK Elkins, a WVRC media station. We're proud to live here too. 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

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Only at Smoke on the Water, Allegheny Highway, east of Elkins. 304-636-9669.

Weather Service in Charleston, West Virginia has issued a severe thunderstorm warning for southeastern Randolph County in northeastern West Virginia until 6 p.m. Eastern Daylight Time. At 5:11 p.m. Eastern Daylight Time, severe thunderstorms are located along a line extending from 9 miles southeast of Hendricks to 7 miles west of Elkins, moving east at 45 miles per hour. Hazard, 60 miles per hour wind gusts. Source, radar indicated. Impact, expect damage to roofs, siding, and trees. Locations impacted include Elkins, Daly, Beverly, home of Fort Coulton, Harlem, Malden, Dry Fork, and Grady.

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0: There's Cyndi Lauper on 94.7 WELK, Elkins Greatest Hits. And we are on the ride home presented by Smoke on the Water. 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
9: Here's the Metro News AccuWeather forecast. Tonight, expect the skies to become cloudy with isolated thunderstorms developing. It'll be warm and humid with a low temperature of 67. Tomorrow, anticipate mostly cloudy conditions and high humidity with a few showers expected throughout the day. In the afternoon, there may be a heavy thunderstorm bringing the potential for flooding, downpours, hail, and damaging wind gusts. Look for a high temperature of 83. Tomorrow night will remain cloudy with a low of 59. For weather anytime, download the AccuWeather app. For Metro News, I'm meteorologist Jason Caterina.
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That's going to wrap it up for me tonight, my friend. I'm headed out. 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
1: 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At 5:52 p.m. Eastern Daylight Time, a severe thunderstorm was located near Cambin-on-Gully, or 10 miles west of Webster Springs, moving east at 20 miles per hour. Hazard, 60 miles per hour wind gusts. Source, radar indicated. Impact, expect damage to roofs, siding, and trees. Locations impacted include Webster Springs, Addison Webster Springs, Cambin-on-Gully, Holly River State Park, Cambin-on-Gully, Craigsville, Cowan, Diana, Upper Glade, Boggs, Hacker Valley, Burgoo, and Urbican.
2: Have had him as part of our community for so long.
3: Odell says James hasn't felt good for a while, but he kept going. His teaching career began in Nicholas County in 1976. I'm Jeff Jenkins, WVMetroNews.com.
4: The WVU baseball team spent today in Omaha, Nebraska, getting ready for their College World Series debut. They had an early morning batting practice and took time to speak to the media. Coach Steve Saban says he expects the team to play well.
5: We've talked about that stuff all the time, and so these guys want to just go compete at their highest level, and I do think they're good competitors. The bigger the moment, the louder the crowd, the more juice there is, the better they play.
4: The Mountaineers play Troy tomorrow beginning at 2 p.m. You're listening to Metro News for 40 years, the voice of West Virginia.
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4: The man who was charged in the 2022 kidnapping and death of Wood County resident Gretchen Fleming was arraigned this morning in Wood County Circuit Court. 58-year-old Preston Pierce pleaded not guilty to charges of first-degree murder, felony murder, concealment of a dead body, and kidnapping. Pierce was arrested in May in North Carolina after a Wood County grand jury indicted him on the four charges. He was brought back to Wood County after he waived his extradition in North Carolina. Pierce is currently being held without bail in the North Central Regional Jail. Where?

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6: Deep. Here's the Metro News AccuWeather forecast. Tonight, expect the skies to become cloudy with isolated thunderstorms developing. It'll be warm and humid with a low temperature of 67. Tomorrow, anticipate mostly cloudy conditions and high humidity with a few showers expected throughout the day. In the afternoon, there may be a heavy thunderstorm bringing the potential for flooding, downpours, hail, and damaging wind gusts. Look for a high temperature of 83.
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14: Hi, everyone, and good evening. We welcome you into a special edition of the CityNet Statewide Sportsline live from Let It Fly here in Omaha, Nebraska. I'm Brad Howe alongside Hoppy Kercheval here in Omaha. Greg Hunter is back in our Morgantown studios. First of all, Hoppy, good evening to you, and welcome in day two from Omaha.
15: Thank you very much. We're in the Let It Fly Sports Bar. They have a they have a television here that is bigger than some stadium scoreboards.
16: Nice place, isn't it?
15: It's a great place, and it's going to be a great place for Mountaineer fans who've already started to come in and to gather tomorrow before the game.
16: Yeah, and we'll talk about that because today, for me, felt like the day the College World Series started to begin. It was an open practice today. Steve Sabins and a couple of players had their press conference, but maybe more importantly, the fans are filing in. I see some West Virginia fans just outside of our studio here at Let It Fly taking this all in. So you can feel the town starting to come to life with College World Series fans.
15: Yeah, because yesterday was an arrival day. The team gets here, we get here, and you get settled in. And today we went over to Charles Schwab Field, and you go in. It's a beautiful stadium, by
16: the way.
15: Beautiful stadium, seats about 25,000 people, natural grass surface. And you go in, and the team goes on the field for batting practice. Jed Jerko's throwing batting practice. And the press, there's a ton, there's 700 credential press members here. And the press is out there, and you think, oh, this is the College World Series. It dawned on us today.
16: That you're here. Now you're in Omaha. And Greg, welcome into you. You're back in our Morgantown studios there. So good evening to you. We're glad you're with us this evening.
17: Yeah, you're in the belly of it all, though. So that's the, again, I am very interested to find out what you learned today and also hearing some of the comments from Steve Sabins and the Mountaineer players that met the media.
16: Yeah, we'll hear from Steve Sabins coming up. I thought, Hoppy, it was another A-plus press conference performance from Steve Sabins. He's turning into a wonderful guy behind the mic and got into detail on some things. And that was really part of the day that stood out to me was the stage that he was on and had. And we'll talk about this coming up, that he used that to not message just the people in that room. But this was clearly a recruiting pitch today for Coach Sabins.
15: Oh, it was. He handled himself so well. And you know Sabins, he says he's even keel, right? He says even keel. He just articulates his thoughts so clearly. And yeah, he was making a recruiting pitch today, and what a great time to do it because you have a national audience, right? You have a national audience. There was like 30, 35 reporters in there. There's national press, and he was talking about the program by the biomechanical center that they have. And also something you've talked a lot about, of how the appeal to D2 players, that because there's a lot of D2 players out there that are looking for the next opportunity, not the entitled players, but players who want to be a Mountaineer and want to be here, and they've done a great job. And by the way, Troy's done a good job at that too, but how West Virginia's done such a good job at that. So yeah, It was the pitch he gives recruits and recruits families that he gave today.
16: Yeah, he was very aware that that message was going to get carried to all parts of the country from those media members. And Greg, you'll appreciate this. As you watch the field tomorrow and this World Series opens up, one of the things that always strikes you here is the field conditions and how they look. And Greg, we got a thunderstorm that rolled through here last night and early this morning, so the field was a little bit wet. And I give the staff credit at Charles Schwab Field. They didn't want you on the grass there, Hoppy. In fact, I was removed from the grass two different times, and I didn't have more than half a foot on the grass. But they're very nice about it.
15: Politely.
16: Very Midwest nice.
15: Midwest nice.
16: But they moved us off the grass. So, Greg, the field conditions and the field itself look absolutely pristine as we are, less than 24 hours away from the start of the College World Series. And as we know, West Virginia kicks that thing off.
17: Yeah, so grass surface, as you said, but what's the forecast for tomorrow and then the rest of the week?
15: It's good tomorrow.
16: Good. Nice weather, right? Not even in the night, like in the 70s, and it should be sunny, so we should get it underway nicely. But, you know, that park, the field, is, I think, one of the storylines of this event. And, guys, it's not only the attendance. We've talked about this number that it's 44 consecutive games of 18,000 or more in this stadium for a College World Series game. So there's going to be a massive crowd tomorrow. As big as they were at Kendrick Family Ballpark last weekend, you're going to see a bigger crowd. But it's the dimensions of this park. Mm-hmm. It is a big outfield. There is a lot of ground to cover defensively. But for West Virginia, I do think that's a benefit. I think the way they play and the way they gap the ball and the way they run a small ball type of team, they come in last in the field in home runs hit. I'm interested to see if the big field, these dimensions, help the Mountaineers on the field.
15: It's 335 in the corners, 408 straight away, so it's a big field. And I was watching that today, and you sometimes on television, you don't get the best perspective. When you're on the field, and they were taking batting practice, and you see the balls hit out in the field, and you see the outfielders out there, and you say, wow, that's a lot of ground you have to cover out there.
16: Yeah.
15: And this is this Troy team, one stat that stands out to me, they give up an average of 9 hits a game. And West Virginia comes in hitting the ball very, very well. So you think, come in, you know, take your cuts, get the ball in play, get the ball in play, and maybe, as we heard earlier when talking about strategy, maybe get that starting pitcher out early if you can and get to their bullpen, which has some weaknesses.
16: Big key, get to the bullpen early. And, Greg, you've been around this team a lot, too, and covered these games and talked to these players. That was the other thing that struck me today, and we had a chance to catch up with Gavin and Brody Kresser, and we'll hear your talk with Brody Kresser, a portion of that talk coming up in just a little bit. Talk to Ian Korn, friend of this program who's been on. Greg, I talked to Reese Bassinger, friend of this program as well. We've had so many of these guys on this program throughout the year. What struck me is I think we were more awestruck in the moment than they were. Yeah. They showed up like, yeah, this is the next game, and we're appreciative to be here, and this is really neat. And Brody and I talked about him saying he wasn't going to come to this event until he played in it. But they weren't overwhelmed or awestruck in any way. Greg, it felt like the same guys we've talked to throughout the year and talked about, okay, we're here to win it. Now we're ready to go play.
17: Yeah, well, you know, I think Hoppe used the term on Steve Sabins earlier about even keel, and that's exactly what I've thought of him his entire time. I think I told him that the other day and during one of the press conferences, but his team follows that suit very well also. I mean, Saturday, they win the Supers heading to the College World Series, and they come into the postgame press conference, and, you know, it's just very matter of fact. This is not a team that is going to be real demonstrative, and I don't think they'll be awestruck by the moment. You know, win or lose, whatever happens, it's not going to be the moment that takes them out.
16: I think that's a good way to say that. I agree. You may not win the thing. You may not even win tomorrow, but I think you're right. It won't be because you're overwhelmed by that. And I thought that's the other thing that struck me out of Steve's press conference today. He struck a perfect balance of being appreciative and glad you're here and understanding the moment while not being just happy to be here. This is a team, guys, we've talked about this. This is a team that is not only built but has proven they're capable of winning this thing. This isn't, oh, just, hey, pat ourselves on the back, we're glad we got to Omaha. This is a team that has work to do and feels it can get that work done.
15: Yeah, exactly. And when I was talking to Brody Kresser today, and we're going to hear that interview, and I said, because I asked about the moment, because we're all giddy.
16: Yeah.
15: And I asked Brody Kresser and I asked Coach Sabins. And again, the same thing. And I think it's reflective of Sabins and the staff and the attitude that they've built around this team. And Kresser said, yeah, it's great, man. We're having, you know, it's good. We're soaking it all in. But when the game starts, it's baseball. And we're going to play, and we're just going to play baseball. So I think that the headspace is right for this
16: agree.
15: Team.
16: You know, Greg, it's remarkable, too, in listening to Steve, a guy that's only in his second year as a head coach. And I know he's been around this game a long time. He's been around this program a long time, but he's been a head coach for only 2 years. And when he started talking, Greg, about that it's okay, and he's told his players, it's okay to say no to some things this week.
15: Yes.
16: You've got a bunch of things coming at you, and family and friends and reporters and interviews and requests for all kinds of things. And he said, it's okay to be selfish. You've worked your whole life to be in this moment. Mm-hmm. You're here to perform. It's okay. Be polite, but it's okay to say no. And I thought, what incredible wisdom from a guy that hasn't done it very long in his first appearance at this level, that understood and delivered the perfect message of, guys, you don't have to do everything here. The most important thing is still the most important thing. You got to go out and play baseball.
15: You do. And we have talked ourselves into, Brad, we've been to a lot of bowl games, and I don't know how many times I've been to a bowl game, and Hunter has too, that over the week I've built myself up to think there's no way West Virginia can lose, right? Because you just sort of get caught up in the moment. But I want to stress this too, that, well, I think West Virginia, obviously they deserve to be here, and they're hot at the right time. Eight teams are hot at the right time.
16: Sure.
15: Eight teams. This Troy team is hot.
16: 16 of their last 21 games.
15: Yeah.
16: They, as we've said on this program, if West Virginia wasn't in the Super Regional field with the visuals it created at Kendrick Vanderbilt Park, Troy would be the national story.
15: Yes,
16: they had 7,500 people at their Super Regional. So, yeah, you're exactly right. They come in. Their guys doing the Troy version of Sportsline are saying the same things we are.
15: Yeah.
16: That Troy's not the little engine that could. It feels it can come in here and win.
15: And they don't like when the press has tried to portray them like, you're the Cinderella team. They go, no, No, we're not. Don't start that stuff.
16: We're a heck of a baseball team.
15: We've won 37 games for the last 3 years. Yeah. We got a great coach. They did the same thing West Virginia did. They got D2 players that are, you know, they're playing at a high level. They think, well, yeah, we deserve here.
16: Sure.
15: It's not a fluke.
16: Sure.
15: So that's something to keep in mind going into this game tomorrow. And they played in a difficult conference, and they played a tough schedule.
16: They played one of the toughest schedules in the country. In fact, that's what got them in this tournament, one of the last teams to get in the tournament. But it was strength of schedule that overcame the 30 losses they had because they played
15: Alabama, Auburn, teams like that.
16: Southern Miss,
15: Georgia.
16: Yeah. They have been tested. So should be in for a good one tomorrow as the College World Series action on the field begins. 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Reminder, the health plan provides health coverage options and has been the most trusted carrier for over 40 years. Plenty more straight ahead on the CityNet statewide sports line when we return.
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0: Welcome back inside the CityNet statewide sports line. We're live on site at Let It Fly in Omaha. 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License number WV030133. All right, let's continue our discussion about Steve Saban's from his press conference earlier today. And I just thought, Hop, if we had more time, just play this thing in its entirety. He had some wonderful questions and was up there for quite a while. Yeah. There were a lot of national questions from guys that have covered college baseball, so impressed with what the Mountaineers were doing.
1: Yeah, and only a couple questions about Troy. And he, that was the most generic answer he gave. He said, well, they have good pitchers, they have good hitters, you know, there's a veteran team. But the rest of it, which was good for West Virginia, I think, was about program. And he used that as an opportunity to talk about the program and about, you know, this experience.
0: Let's dive into those cuts in particular, because we've talked so much about this new biomechanical center. Yeah. And what an edge it provides for West Virginia, not only with current players and in the development of those guys, but how it's going to continue to help this program in recruiting and financially down the road. And I thought Steve's answer was tremendous about what this new center means and has meant to this West Virginia program.
2: So we have a cutting-edge technology lab that's equipped with motion capture cameras and force plates that are inlaid in the ground for the pitching mound and the hitters, the batter's box as well, with TrackMan and radar system in every cage. And we have a company that's called BioPrecision, and BioPrecision has really helped us kind of take this thing to the next level. Not only do they work with our players, but they work with players outside of West Virginia. So everything that we offer in that lab is also accessible to professional players and amateur players. And so that's a real game changer for us. Probably the biggest difference between what we're doing, technology is one thing, and then kind of the buzzword is, can you make any of that actionable? And the reality is that I'm a baseball coach.

coach, and we build rosters, and we work to get players better, but I'm not a biomechanist, and I don't know how human movement actually works. And so we went and we were able to hire a PhD in human movement, a full-time biomechanist, who now also teaches a class in the School of Sports Science. So the School of Sports Science had this huge part to basically say, we want to partner with WVU, and we want to partner with the baseball program, and we want to create experiential learning opportunities for students. And so people way smarter than me basically got together and said, one of those things I talk about, everybody being all in, you got everybody all in on our program. And so we went and hired the head biomechanist from Tread Athletics, which is a world-renowned lab. So she was servicing probably 3,000 or 4,000 different athletes, working with all these coaches, doing remote training, all this stuff. And she was responsible for creating reports and making all this information actionable. And the sales pitch was like, well, you want to work with 35 athletes and teach a class and be a professor and be part of a team and make a run to Omaha? Or would you like to service 4,000 athletes and never see any of them and not really work with them face to face? So for her, her name's Courtney Simkowick, it was kind of a no-brainer. She's like, I want to be part of a team, and I want to win, and I want to be in the dugout, and I want to make a difference. And so that's probably the biggest separator. And I don't mind sitting here and talking about it, because it's one of those things, like, you can have the roadmap of being good, but actually implementing that process of what we've done is essentially impossible. And she's a unicorn, right? A PhD in biomechanist, that's a baseball rat that wants to be in a dugout and be at practice all day and grind. And, you know, like those things aren't, you can't just go create that person or that system. Not every school has a School of Sports Science.

0: do something? Can you do something that gives you just a little bit of an edge? And I think that's what this biomechanical center does and what Courtney Simkwitz does. And as, you know, Coach Saban has enough self-awareness to say, I don't completely understand it, but I know it's important. And can we make that, he had a key phrase, can we make that actionable? Can you take the information that you glean and apply it in a way that that makes you better and gives you an advantage? That's the key. And what they've been able to do is they're making it actionable. They're making players better by using this information. Not just, because you can get overwhelmed by information. Like, here's all the data. But if you can use it to make you better, that's good for the program, and that is a huge recruiting tool.
1: Just huge, and Greg, that's what I want to talk to you about. It's really three silos or buckets here. It's the transformation of current players and the training that they get. Then it's the recruiting aspect, and Greg, I want to come back to you on the recruiting aspect. But then it's the financial part of it that, yes, West Virginia shares in. BioPrecision is the private company,
0: right,
1: that operates out of there. So in this new era, it's not just about recruiting or current players. There's a financial piece to it that goes in. It's given West Virginia a leg up. Now, are other schools going to close the gap? Yeah, they're going to start seeing this and seeing the results that came along this year, and you're going to see others try and match this. But West Virginia's got a head start, and Greg, you've spent a career following recruiting. There is no doubt this is a major part of the pitch, and that's part of why Steve went so deep on it today as this starts to get out and stories get to be written about this. But we have talked about this on the show. You're rolling in every visiting team that West Virginia plays, and they're all seeing this center. There's no doubt that is going to help in the transfer portal in the years to come.
2: Yeah, and as you said, recruiting for high school players, transfer, whomever. I'll be really interested to see how the national media picks up this story. And we've seen it utilized a little bit. Some of the ESPN broadcasts this past weekend, they had a nice little feature on that facility as well. But I think this is going to get a bigger national audience. And really, you know what you need? Just take that clip we just played, put it on an 8-track or a cassette or whatever kids nowadays use.
0: Well, what an old school, Greg. Maybe just put digitally can be recreated.
2: Yeah, well, you probably do it that way. But, send it out however they get it to recruits and let them just listen with a few pictures of some of these guys who've come up and performed at a great level and say, hey, this is what they were able to do in terms of their development with the process we have, and go forward from there.
0: And who does that appeal to? And Brad, you were a college baseball player. Who does that appeal to? That appeals to players who want to get better.
1: Sure.
0: Not guys that say, I already got it. Guys that want to get better and maybe to the next level.
1: Yeah, and Greg, by the way, already done. That part's already done. That thing's clipped and already going. That's exactly what that was done. So good idea, already done. They're already on it. All right, let's continue on. And you can't get away from the financial part of sports these days. And I've said this many times. I think West Virginia's in a really good financial spot when it comes to baseball with the additional scholarships that the president and the board and Wren put forth for this team, putting it in a different financial light just from scholarships. Mm-hmm. But then you add in these things and Golden Blue Enterprises on top of that. And this baseball program's in an interesting, really good spot financially. Here's Steve Sabins earlier today talking about that part of the program.
3: I think college baseball is in the best place that it's ever been in. I think the sport's growing rapidly. I think the excitement around the sport is incredible. I think there are financial realities of the sport, and I think people may have assumptions about specific programs or about West Virginia in general that may or may not be correct. We have a whole lot of people working really hard on a whole lot of different areas, whether that's Golden Blue Enterprises, whether that's BioPrecision with us, whether that's the School of Sports Science, our Biomechanics and Performance Center, whether that's third-party NIL, specific donors. West Virginia has all of that. I mean, it's competing at the highest levels in all these areas. And I think it would probably surprise a lot of folks of the amount of effort, work, attention to detail, and financial resources that have been poured into our program. And so, I've been here for 11 years, and the game has really changed. Like you said, head coach 15 years ago was also not the GM, and those things have changed a lot. And so you're starting to see new positions in college baseball, new roles, new responsibilities, and I think we've embraced that full speed ahead.
1: So there's a part of the recruiting pitch. That's the financial part. The other part is what happens on the field and what are these guys like and what are they made up as? And he gave a really good answer on what he looks for, what these West Virginia guys are about, and what he wants from a player perspective on the field. Here's Steve talking about that.
3: You certainly try to recruit that. It's difficult, probably screening for that all the time in recruiting. I think West Virginia provides some of those challenges naturally. When we get back from Christmas break, I tell recruits that it's always warm and sunny, but it's not always in West Virginia. And so you have to make a decision pretty early on that you have to get your work done and you have to actually work harder than anybody else in the country. And you have to do it sometimes in adverse conditions. And so Chanson talked about Advantage Mountaineers. We just say that. We also are the furthest northeast team in the Big 12. And before last year, we didn't even have covered batting cages. And so to go from no cover batting cages to a biomech lab overnight was pretty transformational for our program. We also probably travel the most out of anybody in our league because of the location. Adding Cincinnati and UCF was sure incredible for us. We got a bus trip in conference nowadays, which is big league. But because of some of those challenges, kids basically have to make a decision really early on. Like, am I going to whine about weather or travel or any other thing, because every program has their things that are tough, right? But I think at West Virginia, there's just some of those things where you have to kind of face head on and go to work. And so naturally, these kids are like, this ain't so bad. Taking a charter flight to Omaha and doing a little bit of media, that's a pretty good day for a Mountaineer. So I think it's more just perspective and being thankful for the opportunities that we have.
1: See, what a great approach. You're taking your disadvantages and you're turning into an advantage, right? And you want high-level guys, right? You want guys that are ready to compete. And by making that pitch to them, it's almost a challenge.
0: Yes.
1: When you're talking to a recruit, like, are you tough enough to be here, right? Yeah. I mean, I know you're looking at other schools. I'm looking at you, too. Are you tough enough to come in here and play in that program? So it's a great way to take your disadvantages and challenge and turn those into advantages.
0: Absolutely. Advantage West Virginia. Yeah. It's January and it's freezing cold and you're training. Advantage West Virginia. You gotta fly to Arizona. Advantage West Virginia. You're down three runs in the ninth inning against Kentucky. Oh, we got them right where we want them. Advantage West Virginia. That doesn't always work out, but it's part of the culture that he's created, and it attracts the kind of players that you want, that he wants in the system.
1: Agree. And Greg, when you hear that, this is part of Steve's beauty, I think, or his magic, is that he says those things and it doesn't come off as arrogant or coach speaky,
0: yeah,
1: or cliche.
0: False.
1: That's what he's talking about to those guys, Greg, right? I mean, it doesn't sound fake or put on.
2: No, I mean, and you're right. I mean, you hear this pitch in football all the time. I mean, yeah, West Virginia is not South Florida at some points. But you know what also isn't? If you want to play at the highest level, you may have to go play in Green Bay. Or if you want to play in Major League Baseball, you may have to go play in Detroit. You know what? It's not going to be perfect in April in Boston, right? So you better learn to adapt to whatever the situation may be. And certainly West Virginia has done a very good job of getting those guys that, you know, call them tough, mentally, physically, whatever, that are willing to adapt. And they've had that for a while. I mean, that was something Randy certainly brought in, and Steve has found those kids too.
1: Yeah, that's true. That's a good point.
0: And could there be an attitude more West Virginia as a state than that?
1: Yeah, it fits right in. That's part of why I think it plays so well and it resonates. And we're listening to him going, yeah, we're in. What do we need? We need help shovel on the field. Hop in. I'll come over. We'll do that too. One of those guys that fits that perfectly and was brought in as when Steve was an assistant doing the recruiting and Randy Mazey was the head coach, and one of our favorites, a guest on our Three Guys show before, he's been a guest on Sportsline, is Brody Kresser. And you had a chance to catch up with him today on the field. Here's a little snippet of Hoppy's conversation with Brody from earlier today.
4: So Brody, how do you keep this from being too big?
5: Yeah, just keep it simple. Know why you're here, and it's been a dream of mine to come here, but when we step on the field, like right now, we know it's time to work and time to find stuff to get better and help with the team and figure out how this field plays and get ready for tomorrow.
4: Yeah, what do you know about Troy? Have you got broken him down?
5: No, not too much. We'll probably have meetings at a later time today. And I do know a couple dudes on the team from college ball, from junior college ball, which is cool. But, yeah, they're going to be good. I think it's going to be a good matchup. And, I'm excited to get out there and compete again tomorrow.
4: Yeah, this is what
6: has all this been like, man? This is crazy.
5: Yeah, right? it's truly a blessing, man. It's two years in a row making it to a super regional, almost making it here. To be able to make it here is it's incredible. It's awesome. It's a true blessing.
1: Thank you. And I'm really excited for Brody Kresser to get here, a guy that's from not far over the border into Iowa. He's about 3 hours from here. I've told the story his dad joked, or maybe wasn't joking. He said he's going to go to work in the morning and then head over here for the game. So it's really neat full circle. Brody grew up not far from where the actual Field of Dreams is located, and then he gets to finish his career on the Field of Dreams here in Omaha. Just a great story and a wonderful young man that you spent some time with today.
0: And I love the fact I stuck my phone in and was interviewing, and the coach came by. All right, Chris, let's go. Let's get on the field. But, again, I think he summarized what they're trying to do. Enjoy the experience, but understand why you're here. It's not just to get here. And I thought he accurately reflected. And, you know, look, he might not be at the next level, right? Might not be. So this might be the moment for him.
1: And if it is, what a wonderful way to cap it off. We've told the story, as he told us on Three Guys, that he grew up only three and a half hours from this ballpark and could have come over here every year. Would have been easy to come over here every year. And told his parents, wasn't going to. I'm not going there until I play in it. And now he's playing in it wearing a West Virginia uniform. So really happy for Brody Kresser as well. All right, break to take. When we come back, we're heavy baseball.
0: Yes.
1: But we're not all baseball. Mountaineer football rolling along. Coach Hunter has been turning the dials on the recruiting news.
0: What?
1: He's got news on three new commitments for the Mountaineer football team. We'll talk about that next on the CityNet Statewide Sports Line.
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0: 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Text line's open, 304-825-5304. If you'd like to weigh in your thoughts on West Virginia baseball in Omaha, first game coming up tomorrow, 2 p.m. Eastern, 1 p.m. Central. We'll get back to the baseball discussion here in just a few minutes, but first, Mountaineer football continues with the commitments. Greg, we said it was commitment season. It continues to roll
1: How's
0: on more
1: time?
0: Today.
1: How's Rich Rod had time? He's been at baseball. He's been at the baseball bar park the whole time, and he's coming out here.
0: Hunter always says recruiting never stops.
1: Well, that's true.
2: Yeah. Well, you see Rich Rod may be out there, but Chuck Lilly, the general manager, he's stuck in the office, right? Because he's the guy taking all these commits right now. But three more of them just within the last 24 hours. And that brings West Virginia's class of 2027 to 18 right now. And again, these are all players that are going to be high school seniors this fall, won't be able to sign with whatever college they want until December 2nd. So they got a long ways to go before they're signed, but they have verbally committed. The three latest ones, all like so many in this class, but these three latest ones are very intriguing. There's a defensive back named Zachary Gleason, Central Catholic High School in Pittsburgh. We've heard of that one before.
0: Sure we
2: right?
0: have.
2: You know what, though? Other than Mark Bulger, West Virginia hasn't had a ton of success at Central Catholic. Now, three of his teammates, one's going to Notre Dame, one's going to Penn State, one's going to Ohio State, all linemen. So, I mean, this is a program that continues to churn them out right and left and have over the years. Notre Dame probably does as well, getting guys out of Central Catholic as anyone. But Zach Gleason coming to West Virginia after previously being committed to Penn State. So defensive back, had a lot of other high-level offers, and obviously plays at one of the best programs, not only in Pennsylvania, but in the country.
3: Thank you, Penn State, for firing James Franklin.
2: Yeah, so he is headed to West Virginia. That's one of them. And the other two kids are kids with great, as coaches say, positional length. Right, so West Virginia got a wide receiver from Marietta, Georgia, by the name of Brock Burris, 6'5", 195 pounds. Not only length, but you know, certainly has proven himself on the field enough that he had over a dozen Power Four offers, all the area schools, you know, SEC, ACC schools in that region had offered Burris, but he picks West Virginia, and then the Mountaineers go into a little bit of an unusual territory in Muncie, Indiana, and get a defensive lineman, again, with really good length by the name of Chris Wilson, 6'5", 240. And again, I'm not quite certain. He sort of right now has the look of an edge guy with that body build, but he's got some power to him. He may be a big interior guy before it's all said and done, but however it is, he's picked West Virginia again over a really high-level offer list. Iowa State, Indiana, Purdue, Kentucky, Wisconsin, bunch of others on Wilson as well. So length for the first two, and then a highly thought of defensive back, cornerback from Central Catholic in Pittsburgh. Like I said, gives West Virginia 18 verbal commitments right now, and we're not done. Brad, I'd used to count them for you and tell you, well, you can only get to 25, so you know they only have seven left. Well, you know what? Those numbers are way over, or way gone. I don't know what the number will be. Certainly, it's not infinite, but you know, could
3: hundreds
2: it be 40?
3: In the hundreds.
2: Yeah.
3: Just get guys. Just
2: yeah.
3: get guys.
0: You know, Greg, it is interesting though because Rich has talked as much transfer portal as it's been the last 2 years as he gets his program restarted under Rich Rod version 2. He still wants to have these high school guys, right? I mean, he doesn't want to be 40 Division I transfers every year. He wants to be building it internally through these high school kids.
2: Yeah, no, I think you're exactly right. So I think, again, you're never getting away from the transfers. But instead of 40, do you get down to maybe 20, 15 at some point in the not-too-distant future? And then now you rely on high school guys not only just come in and maybe are here a year or two, but you get them and you keep them, that retention that we talk about, and develop them over time. That's what ultimately I think is going to be the key to West Virginia's success. You know, it has been from the Don Nealon days, and even though the world has changed, I think that development and retention is still the way that West Virginia needs to go moving forward. And it certainly sounds like Rich believes that, too, though he's willing to adapt to the modern world.
1: Well, look, recruit, build, attract, supplement.
2: Yeah.
1: Right.
2: Good point.
0: I
2: mean,
0: yeah, and I do think this, guys. I think the program, if you look across all the sports, the program that is most well built or situated to do that with high school kids still and develop and retain is football because of the numbers.
1: Right.
0: So you need to start with a base, right? You got to get to a point where there's a base and you're pulling those homegrown guys up. You can retain a little bit easier because the prices don't get away from you on young guys like they do in basketball. I would argue basketball is the hardest to do that, where there's only a couple young guys at most that are going to play in your lineup, and when they do, as we saw with DJ Thomas last year, you can just put up okay numbers and your price is going to go through the roof. But football, I think, is built and constructed to do this, to develop and retain.
2: Mm-hmm. Yeah, no, I think you're right. I mean, you're always going to have some attrition there just because of the nature of where we are now, but you know, the better retention you have, the better ultimately you can be. And certainly starting with this current class, the 26 class, not the 27 class that we're starting to look at ahead, but the 26 class, I think this is going to be the key to Rich Rodriguez's future. You start with the retention of the Kevin Browns and Matt Siegs of the world and all those guys that are part of that class, Amir Latimer and all them. And then you add in what already looks like a good class of 27, and you retain a bulk of it, not all of it, but the top level of it, then I think you got some success moving forward. But if you're having to try to rebuild each and every year, you're not going to find your way to where you want to be.
0: Yeah, it's a good point. It's an encouraging sign, as we always say, Greg, when you're trying to evaluate kids that are 16 and 17 now and see what they're going to look like when they're 20. The good starting point is who else is recruiting these guys, and certainly those names and schools look like where West Virginia wants to be. All right, let's get our final break in. When we come back, did I even mention the text line? Did I mention it just a minute ago? But I haven't done it much. 304-8255-304. If you want to weigh in before we're off the air here in Omaha, we'll do that when we come back, and we'll also return our attention back to baseball as West Virginia gets ready to play its opening game in the College World Series. We're back after this on the CityNet Statewide Sports Line. 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

0: starter in the regional opening series, in the super regional opening series. It makes some sense that you're going to see him here in the College World Series. We had wondered about Max Yale because this is a heavy lefty lineup for Troy, but Steve Saban's electing not to mess with anything. The formula has worked. Going to lead off with Chance and Cole, and then after a win in game one, you would assume the win in game one, Hop, we're going to go ahead and sneak it into existence.
1: Yes.
0: Then Max Yale potentially available for Sunday's game. All right, Greg, let's get to a couple of texts here before we wrap up this evening. You've got a couple back there in Morgantown.
2: Yeah, we got a couple on our text line, and one's from Greg in Lake Norman, who, by the way, it's his birthday tomorrow, and he's hoping that the guys provide him with a big celebration. But his question, and it's more for you guys, because this deals with something near to you, but not on the field. So how is the Rocco's Jello Shot Challenge going? Are the Mountaineer fans living up to their reputation and leading the way? Getting into town, so yep. How is this famous food event carrying on?
0: Well, I'll give you some not great news here, but by the way, happy early birthday to Greg from Lake Norman, one of our loyal listeners and texters. I received a text communication earlier that West Virginia has fallen behind early to Ole Miss in that challenge. Listen, Ole Miss is our professional level as well. So is West Virginia. So just like the Mountaineer baseball team and the Mountaineer basketball team we saw so much, going to have to come from behind a little bit. But my
1: advantage, West Virginia.
0: Yeah, my sources tell me Ole Miss is out to an early lead. Greg, got any more?
2: Yeah, got another one. This one, and again, your opinion, because you're right there. I was wondering if you think there is too much attention this week on what's going on. I know it's well-deserved, but sometimes you have to have a business-like attitude. So what do you think? Too much attention?
1: I've heard that every postseason event, bowl game, well, they had too much attention. They were out doing, who knows what they were doing. Look, I think from everything we've seen, their headspace is right. They are prepared. But you have to also appreciate and enjoy being here and getting here. It's fine. Look, it's fine. It's okay.
0: I get it. I get Mountaineer fans, right?
1: Of course we
0: Penn
1: are.
0: Penn State Wait. Football team, we're starting the season, you blow it out, you go crazy. Like, I get it. I get what we do when you go bananas on a big story. But this is a

0: evening. Hoppy, thanks for sitting in tonight.
1: My pleasure.
0: Coach Hunter, thank you to you. We'll be back with all of you tomorrow night. Enjoy your evening and enjoy the first game of the College World Series.
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Bill Collins, One More Night, 94.7 WELK. I've actually got two more nights this week. Thanks for joining me on this Thursday. Roger Taylor checking in. Going to be here till the midnight hour. Got things going already here with Mr. Big coming up. Also music from Billy Ocean with Caribbean Queen. Right now, it's Natasha Bedingfield.

0: Billy Ocean, Caribbean Queen, 94.7 WELK. Roger in on this Thursday. Coming up Saturday, Joe Danger heading over to Thomas. 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

0: Thank you, Reverend. That's Al Green. Let's stay together. 94.7 WELK. Stay with me till midnight tonight. Got some great ones lined up. 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Going to do some Daryl Hall and John Oates for you, too. 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Coming back with that Dido next on 94.7 WELK.
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2: Here's the Metro News AccuWeather forecast. Tonight, expect the skies to become cloudy with isolated thunderstorms developing. It'll be warm and humid with a low temperature of 67. Tomorrow, anticipate mostly cloudy conditions and high humidity with a few showers expected throughout the day. In the afternoon, there may be a heavy thunderstorm bringing the potential for flooding, downpours, hail, and damaging wind gusts. Look for a high temperature of 83. Tomorrow night will remain cloudy with a low of 59. For weather anytime, download the AccuWeather app. For Metro News, I'm meteorologist Jason Caterina.
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